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0: Son las 6:02, aquí en La Quema Chin, Durango, Colorado, El Chavito. 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

0: It's now time for KDUR's concert calendar, brought to you by 11th Street Station. 11th Street Station offers a collection of food trucks with a variety of dining options, coffee, cocktails, live music, and more in downtown Durango. Thursday, July 30th, 5:30 p.m. in Buckley Park, the Community Concert Hall at Fort Lewis College presents Jesse Lee. This is free. Also on Thursday, 6 p.m. at Lola's Place, Jeff Solon Jazz. Also on Thursday, 7 p.m. at the Animas City Theater, Natalie Brooke. Opening the show is Horse Shirt. Friday, July 31st, 5 p.m. at the Ranch, Leah Orlikowski. Also on Friday, 5:30 p.m. at Barron's Creek Vineyards, it's Pete Giuliani. 6 p.m. at Union Social House on Friday, Three-Way Street. 6 p.m. at 11th Street Station on Friday, Agave. 7 p.m. at the Community Concert Hall at Fort Lewis College on Friday, Music in the Mountains presents the Festival Orchestra. 8:30 p.m. at the Ranch on Friday, John Cross and the New Relics.
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0: Saturday, August 1st, 11:30 a.m. at the Pine River Library. It's Yes, No, Maybe. Then you can see Yes, No, Maybe again on Saturday, 6 p.m. at the Dara Deli Bar in Silverton. 6:30 p.m. on Saturday, it's the Music in the Mountains fundraiser. It's Pops Night, and the theme of the music is Mardi Gras Madness. 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
0: Also on Sunday, 5 p.m., at the Community Concert Hall at Fort Lewis College, Music in the Mountains presents the grand finale, Gershwin, Bernstein, and the New World. 6 p.m. at the Diamond Bell Saloon on Sunday, the Blue Moon Ramblers. This has been the KDUR Concert Calendar, brought to you by 11th Street Station, offering a collection of food trucks with a variety of dining options, coffee, cocktails, live music, and more in downtown Durango. 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

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My name is Monty, and this is the start of my show, Echolocation. But first, I want to let you know that KDUR is supported by the Community Concert Hall at Fort Lewis College. The concert hall presents a free performance by Mojo Birds in downtown Durango at Buckley Park on Thursday, August 6th at 5:30 p.m. More information can be found at DurangoConcerts.com or by calling 970-247-7657. We're going to be starting off the show with some new music that actually one of my pals who is in a band around here that some of y'all might be familiar with, he sent me this a little bit earlier in the week when it just came out, and then we got it into the station as well, so I'm really, really happy about it. Shout out to the person that sent me it, Kyle with a C, from the band Aura, and the album we're going to be listening to is If I Let It Quiet by Josalie Pollett, and the song we're going to be listening to is Second Guesser. Keep it tuned.

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This is my show, Echolocation, and I'm Monty. We were just listening to the artist Sword 2, and that's 2 like the Roman numerals 2. The song was Disconnection, and that was off of their release Electric Hour, which I highly recommend if you haven't given that one a listen to give it a listen. It's a really, really great album. Right before that, we are listening to Atmos Bloom with the song Everything off of their new release, Everythingness. And that is a brand new release from this last week from Spirit Goth Records. Right before that, we are listening to The Museum by Halfwaif off of the release See You at the Maypole. I'm kind of obsessed with Halfwaif. Again, another artist, if you haven't listened to her, she is potentially one of the most poetic, intelligent, just overall, like, well-rounded musicians I have ever experienced. I got to talk to her a few years ago. I interviewed her, and she was just, like, the kindest human being as well. So, highly, highly, highly recommend Halfwaif. That is half, and then W-A-I-F. And then we started off the show with a new album by Josalie Pollett and Crowdshy. The song is Second Guesser, and the release is If I Let It Quiet. 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We're going to keep it rolling here. Up next, I've got the artist Anastasia. I believe the last name is pronounced Coop. It's a C-O-O-P-E. The song is Oregon, and it's off of the Dot EP. Keep it tuned here on KDUR Durango.

That was All That I've Got by Ellis. That is a new song that she just released within this last week. If you're not familiar with Ellis, she is part of the touring band for Ethel Kane and also releases, obviously, some really, really beautiful solo work of her own. And then right before that, we were listening to Cigarette Curls by Beth Orton off of her new release, The Ground Above. Really, really, really beautiful album. And then right before that, we were listening to Oregon by Anastasia Coop off of the Dot EP. 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Additionally, on Tuesday, August 4th at 6:30 p.m., Rocky Mountain PBS will host a screening of the documentary Building the Colorado Trail. This will take place at the Durango Arts Center. 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And speaking of artists that I really, really love and, you know, love the whole discography of, we're going to be throwing it back to 2022, I believe, is when this album was released. We're going to be listening to Feeble Little Horse. The song is called Chores, and their release is Heyday. So keep it tuned here on Echo Location on KDUR Durango.

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This is my show Echolocation, and I'm your host, Monty. We were just listening to the song Guts by Glare off of their release Sunset Funeral. Glare is one of those bands that I just really, really adore. They are a phenomenal shoegaze band, and I highly recommend checking out that album as well as everything they've released. It's honestly just all amazing. Right before that, we are listening to 5 a.m. by Myriads. Right before that, we are listening to Cheap Motel Room by Margot and the Nuclear So-and-Sos off of their release The Bride on the Boxcar, Rarities 2004 to 2014. We were also listening to Cherry Shampoo by Horsehead. And then right before that, we were listening to Wasted Nun by Cherry Glazer off of the album Stuffed and Ready. Again, another phenomenal album, phenomenal artist. And speaking of phenomenal artists, we are also listening to the band Aura, some Durango favorites here. And we were listening to their song Future Temples. Right before that, we were listening to When a Plant is Dying by Squirrel Flower off of her release Tomorrow's Fire. And then we started off that set with Chores by Feeble Little Horse off of their release Heyday. KDUR is brought to you with support from the local community and the Gay and Lesbian Fund for Colorado, ensuring all Coloradans have access to safe and affordable financial services to pay down debt, increase savings, and build a prosperous future. More information on the Gay and Lesbian Fund for Colorado can be found online at gayandlesbianfund.org. We're going to keep it moving here with another one of my faves. I've played her quite a few times on my show at this point, but I'm just going to keep doing it because this album, I really, really love it. And, you know, I play shoegaze, so I'm going to keep playing it on this show. So we're going to be listening to the artist Shy. That's Shy with a E at the end. The album is The Doves Came Home, and we're going to be listening to the song Shed. So keep it tuned here on KDUR Durango.

You're tuned in to KDUR Durango. This is my show, Echolocation. My name is Monty. We are just listening to Find a Heaven by Rowdiver off of their release Leave Before Dark. Right before that, we are listening to the song So Lewin Lewin for President by Floral Bone Girl off of their release Death of My Hazy Sky. And we started off that set with the song Shed by Shy off of her new release The Doves Came Home. I'm going to go back and talk a little bit about Floral Bone Girl. I think they're a really interesting band. I found them through a magazine that mostly specializes in shoegaze music called Tape Wounds. They did an interview with them. They're super, super young. I believe they're teenagers. So I'm going to read some excerpts from the interview that they did. So, quote, in Yangon, the underground is fighting for breath. Since the February 2021 military coup plunged Myanmar into a brutal, protracted civil war, the spaces where young people once gathered to sweat and scream have been systematically dismantled. Live venues sit shuttered, curfews dictate the night, and the ruling junta routinely throttles the country into digital darkness with rolling internet blackouts. Merely existing as a teenager here carries a suffocating weight. Yet, underneath the tension of a heavily policed society, a massive overdriven wall of sound is vibrating through the cracks. It belongs to Floral Bone Girl. End quote. And then I'm going to read y'all just a little bit about what they said about that song in particular. Apparently, when they released the album, that song got censored and they had to change the name from So Lewin Lewin for President. And So Lewin Lewin is a famous Myanmar singer from the 80s, but they had to change the song name to So Lewin Lewin and Ecstasy. So definitely one to check out. They just released Death of My Hazy Sky, that album, this year. So go support them. I think they're really, really rad, and they're super young and doing some really amazing music. Anyways, speaking of amazing music, we're going to keep moving on. Up next, we've got the release Tom Girl. The artist is Quentin, and the song we're going to be listening to is I Miss New York, only here on KDUR Durango.

You're tuned in to KDUR Durango. We were just listening to Spearmint by Girl Sweet Voiced off of her new release, Love Sweet. Right before that, we are listening to Sunday by Baby Rose off of her new release, Yearnalism. Right before that, we are listening to Kiss Me Slow This Time by Love Spells off of their new release, Love Is the Law. And we started off that set with I Miss New York by Quentin off of their new release, Tom Girl. 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The Arts Center is located at 802 East 2nd Avenue. We're going to keep it rolling here with more new music. Up next, I've got the artist Kalela and her song Idea One off of the release New Avatar. Keep it tuned.

You're tuned in to KDUR Durango. This is the end of my show, Echolocation. So thanks for listening, if you were listening. We were just listening to the song Sober by the artist Mystee. That's M-Y-S-T-E-E. They are a local band out of Fort Collins, Colorado, and that is off of their release Forget Me Not. Right before that, we are listening to Dimeback by McGee off of the release A Museum of Contradiction. Right before that, we are listening to Trouble by Kennedy Mann. Right before that, we are listening to Tropical Lush Ice by Georgia Mack, who some of you might know from the band Camp Cope. So some good Australian music there. She's in LA now, but she's still Australian. And then right before that, we're listening to See You Next Summer by Allison Graves. Right before that, we're listening to Ulbar by NG off of the release Sonar, which is a really, really beautiful album. And then we started off that set with Idea One by Kalela off of the new album called New Avatar. I'm going to leave you off with one more song. We've got Turnover's new album, Down on Earth, and we're going to be listening to the song Nightjar, and then I'm going to be handing it off to Randy from Ohio. So thanks for listening to KDUR Durango.

Well, KDUR, I'm going to go ahead and play something for us. It's Randy from Ohio. Got to figure out what's going on with my turntables. Hello, where are we? I'm back. Hello. KDUR Durango. It's Randy from Ohio. Just got in. Just turned the turntables on. Don't seem to be working. I don't know what's going on with that. So I'll have to figure that one out. Luckily, I was going to play some gangster stuff tonight anyway, which is mostly off my phone. Just because I think it'll be fun. And I think gangster stuff, I think in my little heart, and you know, when you listen to it, you know about it, and you hear about stuff, it's got a lot of love and happiness to it, certainly for your group, against those who would wrong you. In any case, all right, programming on KDUR is made possible by the Durango Telegraph, Durango's independent weekly newspaper that's available everywhere in, around, and outside of town. The Durango Telegraph has provided a mix of news, entertainment, opinion, and advice with coverage of local events and happenings in a weekly package for over 20 years. More information can be found by calling the Telegraph offices at 970-259-0133. The Durango Telegraph, think outside the box. And I wanted to point out to you folks out there, July, the July 30th edition, that's today's, Durango's Weekly Odyssey is what it says on the front of it. It's got a picture of a friend of ours probably sitting up there in a canyon. It's pretty sweet. And you open the first page, and what do you get? KDUR's Summer 2026 Program Guide, where you can see all of the programming across the entirety of the week from 6 a.m. to midnight here on KDUR.org. Pretty sweet. Pick that up. Pick up your telegraph somewhere. You got the funny stuff about what's going on around here, energy politics, water politics, event calendar, you know, book review. What we got? Postings in the back and the free will astrology. Best astrology, just about everybody agrees. Got really good astrology around here. Durango's magic. All right, folks, I am going to let the music play, eventually figure out what's going on with the vinyls, and, you know, we'll have midnight, at midnight we'll listen to Gunsmoke, and in between we'll have like 2 hours of mostly fun gangster rap stuff that I enjoy, and I hope you'll enjoy too. If you have something specific you want to hear, tell me a story or something, 970-247-7262 is my telephone number, lights up my little phone here, and let's get into it. I'll check back with you guys in like, I don't know, half an hour or so. Let you know about something else that's going on around here. Gotta check the weather at some point. Presume it's gonna be hot. Alright. Thanks for listening to KDUR Durango. Love and happiness to Randy from Ohio. You're tuned in. Talk to you in a bit.

0: Yeah, yeah. And yo, Black, it's time.
1: Word.
0: Bird's timing. It's time, man. All right, begin.

0: He could be the most successful rap star in America. His first album sold 4 million copies. But lately, Snoop Doggy Dogg is spending more time at the criminal courts building than in the recording studio.
1: There has been no shortage of controversy for rapper Snoop Doggy Dogg. His followers called the Dogg Pound say they're trying to present a positive image in negative times.
2: Meantime, prosecutors say, even so, they are not planning to drop murder charges against rap music star Snoop Doggy Dogg.
3: Prosecutors may have to drop murder charges against Snoop Doggy Dogg. Doggy Dogg.
4: Yeah. This is dedicated to the niggas who say gangster rap was dead. Fuck y'all.

0: hoes. I'm sweating like a mother.
1: Katie Hardarango, it's Randy from Ohio saying hi. Just after 10:30 here. We're in the middle of 2 hours of gangster rap music that I love. let's see. This is Under Me is, you know, Bitch Please. Songs about small dogs, I presume. Eminem with Dre and Snoop Dogg, but this was released two years after the Snoop Dogg exhibit version that we heard also. I just love this stuff. It's hilarious. Ludacris has the hoes in the area codes. Snoop Dogg, the dog father, gave us like the whole story of being tried for murder in the 90s and like all of the coverage of the Snoop Doggy dog. The way that they reported on him. Good God. Nas is in the New York State of Mind telling you a little bit about how business is starting to work, and Notorious B.I.G. telling you at the end of the day how the business ultimately comes through with the door getting kicked in and a man beating you with a gun. Oh boy, Outkast, Players Ball opened it. That's what all the players are coming from all around. I'm playing across. I do like East Coast stuff, West Coast stuff. I do some Atlanta stuff. Detroit stuff. I don't know everything. I don't know that much, honestly. But I have listened to some of this stuff for like 25 years already, which is amazing because it's like I got some of it when I was like 10 years old. Anyway, KDUR Durango. What a radio station. I have to tell you that Ska Brewing in Durango is part of KDUR Durango. Ska Brewing in Durango, where it takes characters to brew beer with characters, a proud supporter of KDUR Radio. Ska has over 20 beers on tap, including their newest year-round brew, the West Coast IPA. 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More information can be found at skabrewing.com. Ska has, what's the advertisement? The advertisement in the Telegraph, on the back of the Telegraph, is that Ska has a Oktoberfest release party Friday, July 31st, which is tomorrow at 11 a.m. Release of our fall seasonal award-winning German-style lager, brat and sauerkraut with German potato salad, $10 steins with Oktoberfest fill, $6 refill all season. Not sure how much the brat and sauerkraut cost, but that sounds great. But it's also kind of like, man, are we really getting into the harvest season stuff? We really are getting into the harvest season. And the other thing I have to tell you about is on Saturday, August 22nd, which is a couple of weeks, beginning at 2 p.m., Durango Natural Foods will host their Harvest Festival at Rotary Park in Durango. This free event will feature live music, local vendors, kids' activities, and more. For additional information or to volunteer, visit durangonaturalfoods.coop/harvestfest2026. And I picked this one to read because no one has told us about it yet. And I had heard about it at work because I am fortunate enough to have a wonderful job working at the Natural Foods Co-op, where I get to be cashier for all my friends and neighbors. This is our Harvest Festival thing that's coming up. It's in Rotary Park down there next to Anna's Brewing, right next to the river where the gazebo's at. The 22nd, Saturday the 22nd, coming up in a few weeks. Google machine, Durango Natural Foods Co-op Harvest Fest. That'll probably work. All right. I'm in the middle of this. Let's see. We've got like I should play a couple of new things because we always give you three new songs an hour here on KDUR Durango, and I can pull three out of the box behind me that will fit in just fine in the middle of all this. We've got another hour and a half or so of music. Mostly, I think I have enough cool old gangster stuff that I'm going to be just rolling on that. And then midnight, we'll come around, we'll listen to Gunsmoke, and then we'll close out probably softer stuff. Thanks for tuning in to KDUR Durango and Love and Happiness with Randy from Ohio. I'm going to get back into the tunes. KDUR Durango. Wow.

0: Yeah, just sing or something. Get some lips off.
1: 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Ha ha. 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

refuse to discuss it, and silence, intimidate, harass, and hunt down those who take a stand and fight back. Yes, I am angry, which means that I am sane. Only an uneducated and misguided African person would not be angry at the racist white transgressions of this society.

0: Hey, hey, Katie Ordoringo. Welcome. There we are. There we are. Let's see. It's Randy from Ohio. It's just after like 11 p.m. here in Durango. Just got off the phone with Mom. Mom called from Ohio. They're moving out to Colorado. Pretty sweet. Headed the right direction, that's for sure. Get the hell out of Ohio. Woof. Mom, half the reason I'm playing these songs, they're all about gangster stuff. Some of the stuff that I saw in Ohio, for crying out loud. I mean, for cut. I don't know how long it'll be before we get there. I was going to play some of the Eminem stuff that Cousin Kate gave me when I was like 10 years old. And I'm telling you, every time I play it, I'm like, wow. Freedom of speech and expression. Oof. Anyway, we've got an hour or so left here before midnight when we'll listen to an episode of Gunsmoke, the radio show from the 1950s, which is always fun. Tonight's episode was called... Tonight's episode is called Post Martin. It was written by Les Crutchfield, December 13th, 1952. Last week's was I Don't Know. This one's Post Martin. Got Lady Fingers and the Herb Alberts Tijuana Brass behind me. What else? Let's see. I think we just need to get back to the tunes here. My Katie Ward Durango. I had some new stuff there for us at the top of the hour. Filled in perfect underneath. I actually don't know if it was any good. I hope you enjoyed it. And I'll touch base in like half an hour or so. Thanks for tuning in, Katie Ward Durango.
1: Check it out, dog. This game is a motherfucking trip, man. Word on the streets. Everybody always try to run up on me, hollering my word on the streets. This nigga said this. Man, I don't give a fuck about what that nigga said, man. That's what's wrong with you niggas. You niggas are just like bitches. Whole ass niggas. Talk too motherfucking much.
2: Speak.
1: Stay to your own. Get your own. You know what I'm saying? Be independent, nigga. Biatch!

Long before we know ourselves, our paths are already set in stone. Some may never figure out their purpose in life, and some will. There are a lot of us who are caught up in this hell we all live in, content with being blinded by rules and judgment. We live in a world where it's more okay to follow than to lead. In this world, being a leader is trouble for the system we are all accustomed to. Being a leader in this day and age is being a threat. Not many people stood up against the system we all call life. But toward the end of our first 10 years into the millennium, we heard a voice. A voice who was speaking to us from the underground for some time. A voice who spoke of vulnerabilities and other human emotions and issues never before heard so vividly and honest. This is the story of a young man who not only believed in himself, but his dreams too. This is the story of the man on the moon.

0: coisa mais linda, mais cheia de graça. Bela menina que vem e que passa, um doce balanço, caminho do mar.
1: Hey, Katie Ordurango, Randy from Ohio, girl from Ipanita behind us, why not? If you go to Wednesday nights at the Black Heron, 8 to 11 p.m., there's the collab jazz stuff that's going on. Pretty awesome party every week. And the guys usually do a song with the girl with the pizza ball, which is a transition off of this into the song Pizza Ball that they wrote, which is just like rage, crazy jazz stuff. Lots of fun. Anyway, that's what was on my mind when I played this for you guys. When did I check in with you guys? I don't know. I've listened to some new stuff there around the top of the hour that worked out. I've not heard those songs. I picked them off of stuff that looked like maybe it would be in the right vein. I don't know. NWA before that, Mobb Deep, Shook Ones, Sick, Cypress Hill. When It Goes Down, you know, crazy stuff, great stuff. Dr. Dre's stuff from the album, the 2001 album. Again, Cousin Kate, give me that stuff. That's what it's about. Big time, crazy, straight up talk. Gene Knight's Mr. Big Stuff, a little lighter after that. The reminder that my mother was listening, I guess. I was like, all right, well, I won't play the craziest stuff that I have. Play nicer stuff. Obi Trice with Eminem, though, is, you know, just this Eminem. It's like, just shit. You know, just like the stuff that they got away with publishing. Amazing. Kid Cudi from 2009's Man on the Moon. Album came out the year I graduated high school. I'm old-ish, you know, still alive. And Coolio's Gangster's Paradise, which is, you know, story of the thing. Gets us up to speed. Let's see. I've got one thing here in front of me. The La Plata County Road... Well, it's a PSA for you. I gotta read you a PSA on KDR Durango. La Plata County's Road and Bridge Division will be performing road maintenance on various county roads in southeast La Plata County throughout August. Working hours will take place between 9 a.m. and 4 p.m. For dates and exact locations of the road work, call the number 970-382-6413. So this is the PSA they gave me, is that we're going to be working on some, what you know, county road and bridge division. We'll be working on some road maintenance and various county roads in southeast La Plata County throughout August. I mean, you know, what else? It's a very straightforward sentence. Working hours will take place between 9 a.m. and, you know, 4 p.m. Basically, you know, like when work usually goes. And for dates and exact locations, you can just call this number here, 970-382-6413. Some cutesy small-time stuff. All right, I've got a little bit more music. I'm going to mix in a few of country-style stuff. To get my new songs, three new songs an hour here on KDR Durango. And then we're headed towards the top of the hour, which is midnight, when we're going to listen to our episode of Gunsmoke from the 1950s. The weather forecast is, let's see, that hot, says hot. Friday, 98. 97 Saturday. Maybe some storms. Sunday, 97, maybe some storms. Clear and hotter after that is the call right now. Lows in about 60 overnight. Still, you know, absolutely wonderful. I went out. The full moon above us here is fantastic. Very, well, full moon yesterday night or whatever. It's, you know, it's a big, beautiful moon. Wasn't out when I got here. When I was coming up the hill, I turned just right at Jabo's. I was going up Florida. I turned right at Jabo's there, and I saw a big black bear run right across the street. Up the road where I was going, and I thought, well, I guess, you know, I gotta go. And I was just riding right next to the big black bear. And I said, hey, Mr. Bear, I'm not trying to bother you. And he didn't seem to have any trouble. I was thinking about the moon, and I saw a giant bear. All right, anyway, guys, I'm gonna get back to some tunes, take us to the top of the hour, and then we'll do some Gunsmoke. KDR Durango, what great fun.

0: not really doing nothing. You know, he's just scratching over the deck. And basically what we do is press up instrumental tracks to everything we do, because when rap started with what they did was, which was so ingenious, was to create a whole form of urban style music from just two turntables and two records and a microphone. And a microphone.
1: Here's a little something for the players out there hustling, getting down for theirs. From East Point, College Park, Decatur.
2: Man, the scene was so thick. Low riders, 77 Sevilles, L Dogs, nothing but them lacks. All the players, all the hustlers. I'm talking about a black man heaven here. You know what I'm saying?
3: Looking down like

Hey, everybody. Kitty or Durango. It's Randy from Ohio. Telling you it's just after midnight here. 2 minutes after the top of the hour. Thursday night, Friday morning. Got Quincy Jones Plays Hip Hits behind me. Heck yeah. Let's see. I was dialing up Gunsmoke and had trouble getting it through the internet archive that we usually use here on Thursday's Love and Happiness with Randy from Ohio, so I'm going to play it off of a different thing. I'm going to try. Spotify also has the episodes available. And I can say that this one was downloaded and we're good to go. And I'm also going to skip ahead one. I was going to play one called Post Martin. But I'm going to play the next one, which is Christmas Story, just because it's now officially the last day of July. And we could say it was Christmas in July just for fun. Christmas in July, a huge theme of Put-in-Bay Island in Lake Erie, Ohio. Good God, you can get drunk as hell there. Everybody dressed in Christmas garb. All right, so we're going to try the Gunsmoke over here. Hopefully it's going to work good. Maybe we'll get ads or something that we don't usually get. And then after the Gunsmoke, we'll wrap up probably. I don't know if I might play more stuff. I don't know how I feel. Full moon's out. It's nice to go home, go to bed. Going home, go to bed's always a good idea, you know? Who can argue against that? Thank you for tuning in to KDUR Durango. And thanks for... good for us, you know? That's all I can say. All right, let's see. Let's do Gunsmoke. Talk to you guys in like half an hour or so. That's the idea. Hopefully everything goes smooth. I'll see you on the other side of the episode. KDUR Durango. Sweet. Oh no, there's gonna be advertisements. If there's advertisements, then we're screwed. I can't play anything with regular advertisements on the radio. That's definitely not allowed. We're gonna try, I don't know, this might be it. this is the end of the Gunsmoke for all of us because the internetarchive.org thing says, what does it have to say for us? It says, file cannot be played. No idea what to do. I guess I'm just going to let Quincy Jones run here, and I'll try a couple of things once I figure it out, and I'll come back and let you know what's going on. In the meantime, it'll be like just cool background music stuff after hours. I hope we can get some Gunsmoke going for us. We'll see. Okay. It's Randy from Ohio. Trying to figure out what we can do now that the internet thing's not going to work for us. I'll just switch back to the tunes. Touch base soon.

Well, my friends, it's Randy from Ohio, Katie Ward Durango, Thursdays, 10 to midnight, Love and Happiness with Randy from Ohio. We got 2 hours of music, followed by Gunsmoke, the radio show from the 50s that we listened to at midnight off of the Internet Archive that, you know, I use, which is just called Internet Archive and looks official as can be, but today it won't play. I don't know why. No idea. Things just happen on the phone, and sometimes they work, and sometimes they don't work. Sometimes it's like, oh, I don't know, there must be some weird laws changing or something. Things are changing on my phone. So it's like, I don't know what's going on. I am really enjoying not using my phone. The only time I turn my phone on is on Thursdays here to play some music that I have off of playlists that I have from before I came to Durango. And some stuff that I cultivated a little bit since I've been here, for sure. And then, you know, I get to play the Gunsmoke. So that's the only I don't even check my texts or calls. I just don't even want to live with the phone or the internet anymore. Because sometimes it's unreliable and you don't know why. So the story here is that I don't know what's going on. It's the Gunsmoke. Can't get it. Tried to do the Spotify version of it. It's got ads in it that are weird. I could probably sit here and, like, cut in and out on it. But I just don't love it, you know? The Christmas Story episode's really nice. Anthony Ellis wrote it. It was put out December 20th, 1952. This is a few years before my folks were even around. Matt Dillon gets stranded out on the trail and ends up walking back towards town, and somebody picks him up and they have to ride together on the horse. They only have the one horse, and the guy has his old story of, like, losing his whole family because he was a fisherman or something, and he was, like, captain of the boat. Some people got hurt or killed, I don't remember. He's, like, wandering to try to get away from everything in life. And Matt Dillon tells him the story about how wonderful Dodge City is and all about all the people that are there, because it's almost Christmas and they're not going to make it into town for Christmas. And, you know, oh, man, I bet Kitty's down there doing that, Doc's over there, and Chester's probably doing, you know, whatever. It's fun. It's a nice story. We're gonna miss, because the internet doesn't work for me the same way that it did every single week for the last 2 years here with you. Alright, let's see. What I'm gonna do is I'm gonna put on an old playlist that I made many moons ago. This was like a February 2021 playlist. So we'll play some of that. I'll pack things up, hang out for, I don't know, half an hour. Maybe till one. Like, just at least deliver on the same amount of time I usually give everybody. Playing Gunsmoke has been fun. I'm hoping that maybe next week Gunsmoke will work for us. Maybe the magic of the internet will... Who knows? By next week, maybe none of our credit cards will work. the world is insane. Okay. Fading into old playlist that's beautiful and softer for later in the evening here. Out of good vibrations. And I'll touch base with you folks in, I don't know, half an hour or so. 20 minutes. 10 minutes. I don't know. It's 12:20 right now. I'll touch base with you by 1 a.m. and then say goodnight. Thanks for tuning in to KDUR Durango. 91.9 here. KDUR.org. Or just Google Love and Happiness with Randy from Ohio. Or I'm in the program guide of the Telegraph. You can find me. I'm glad you're listening. Let's get back to it. The real love and happiness stuff.

0: Hey, hey, folks. Katie Or Durango. Where am I? There, man. Now I can hear it. All right. Katie Or Durango here. Thanks for listening to Love and Happiness with Randy from Ohio. I stuck out for the same amount of time as we usually do, from like 10 to 1, even though our gun smoke failed on us because the internet didn't work. Dang it. Don't know what's going on with that. I don't know.
1: Sometimes there's change.
0: I'm going to play I'll play this last song. I'll just say goodnight now. Thanks for tuning in. Every Thursday.

night. I'm going to try to play Gunsmoke again next week. We'll see. And catch me, you know, out for music in town. Mondays at the Jazz at 11th Street. Good place to be. Tuesdays, Oxford, open mic. Pretty sweet. Wednesdays, Black Heron. For the collab. Holy cow. I heard there might be a Thursday in the works somewhere. Fridays, there's always a couple of people. There's always so much. I'm going to say goodnight. I'll finish this song out. Put us over to the automated programming. Take us at 6 o'clock in the morning for toll-free radio with Lindsay. Now you're on KDUR Durango. Pretty sweet. I'll see you out there, folks. Be careful.

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never, never, never, never, never, never, never, never, never, never, never, never, never, never, never, never, never, never, never, never, never, never, never, never, never, never, never, never, never, never, never, never, never, never, never, never, never, never, never, never, never, never, never, never, never, never, never, never, never, never, never, never, never, never, never, never, never, never, never, never, never, never, never, never, never, never, never, never, never, never, never, never, never, never, never, never, never, never, never, never, never, never, never, never, never, never, never, never, never, never, never, never, never, never, never, never, never, never, never, never, never, never, never, never, never, never, never, never, never, never, never, never, never, never, never, never, never, never, never, never, never, never, never, never, never, never, never, never, never, never, never, never, never, never, never, never, never, never, never, never, 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

0: A luscious bitch, she is true. 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
1: Oh, I got something.
0: Come on now. 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
1: What?
0: No, I tickled me, man. 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
2: A luscious bitch, she is true. 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
1: Thank you.

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And I'll be your tree, and you can pee on me. 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
1: All right. Welcome to Alligator Alley.

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So why frown? 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

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Even the

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1: This is something off of a CD I did with my friends George Porter Jr. and Russell Batiste, known as Porter Batiste Stoltz. The thing I wrote for that record called Sugar For Me.

Mother Earth is pregnant for the third time, for y'all have knocked her up. I have tasted the maggots in the mind of the universe. I was not offended, for I knew I had to rise above it all.

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0: Yes,
1: woo, with no unchanging hand.
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1: You won't have no trouble if you listen to the music grooving. 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

You are tuned to KDUR Durango. It is Friday, July 31st, 6:16 here in the morning. We just heard from Calexico, off the record, Carried to Dust. That was the cut, House of Valparaiso. Prior to that, we heard from the Volcanics, off the record, In 3D with the tune Stutter Step. And we started things off there after the BBC headlines with new stuff from Johnny Blue Skies. That record is called Mutiny After Midnight, and we heard the song Situation. Thanks for tuning in this morning. This is Toll Free Radio. My name is Lindsay. I will be here until 8 o'clock this morning. If there's something you'd like to hear, feel free to make a request. 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This is from Gia Margaret. This record is called Singing, and we're going to hear the cut, Good Friend. This is KDUR.

KDUR Durango. That was new music from Blue Umbrella. Song was called Laid Back, and that record is called Recklessly Yours. Before that, we heard from Sharon Van Etten off the record Epic with the tune Save Yourself. And we started off that little set of music with new stuff from Gia Margaret. We heard the cut Good Friend, and that record is called Singing. It is 6:30 here on your Friday morning, July 31st. You are tuned to KDUR Durango. Taking a look at your weather forecast, it is currently 63 degrees here in Durango under clear skies. Going to be hot today, sunny, and a high of 91, a low of 63 this evening. Saturday, clear skies, high of 88 and a low of 61. And Sunday, partly cloudy, a high of 88 and a low of 60. 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

KDOR Durango. It was new music from Casey Musgraves with Miranda Lambert on that cut called Horses and Divorces off of Casey Musgraves' latest Middle of Nowhere. Prior to that, we heard new stuff from Widow Speak with the cut Heaven is Waiting. That record is called Roses. Nico Case gave us Halls of Sarah off her record Hell On. Watch House in there as well off their latest record called Rituals, with the tune Sway, Endless Highway, Part 2. Requested Split Lip Rayfield prior to that off of Should Have Seen It Coming. That was the cut Truth and Lies. We also heard new music from American Aquarium. That was the tune 4x60 off of New Ways to Lose. The Low Anthem gave us Home I'll Never Be off of Oh My God, Charlie Darwin. And we started things off there with the Old 97s doing You Were Born to Be in Battle off the Grand Theater Volume 1. Time is 7 o'clock. This is KDUR Durango. It is Friday, July 31st. Thanks for tuning in this morning. My name is Lindsay. This is Toll Free Radio. Appreciate the requests so far. If you would like to make a request in this second hour of the show, feel free to get in touch with me directly or to call the studio 970-247-7262. 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

0: music there from Him for Her. It's off the 2018 release Pop and Downers with the tune Scoop. You are tuned to KDUR Durango. It is Friday morning, July 31st, 7:32 here this morning. Thanks for tuning in. We started off that set of music with new stuff from Low Cut Connie off their record title track, Living in the USA. Then we had some requests, requested music from the Beths with the tune No Joy off their record Straight Line Was a Lie. Elin Jewell in there as well with If You Catch Me Stealing off the record Letters from Sinners and Strangers. Falcon Jane in there as well with the tune Man of Action off her record Legacy. New stuff from Andrew Saw after that. That record is called American Rough, and we heard the tune You Turned Me On. Deer Tick gave us Standing at the Threshold off of War Elephant. New stuff from Kevin Copeland and The Big Net after that. That record is called Only Love Songs, and we heard the tune Money. And before the Him for Her, we heard from Wilco off the record AM with the tune That's Not the Issue. Thanks for tuning in. Time is 7:33, currently 67 degrees here in Durango. Clear sky is going to be sunny and hot today, a high of 91, a low of 63 this evening. More of the same pattern throughout the weekend. Saturday, sunny and a high of 88 and a low of 61. Sunday, partly cloudy, high of 88 and a low of 60. 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
1: I'm Dr. Anthony Lizowitz, and this is Climate Connections. From Little League tournaments to preseason football practices, young athletes often play outside on hot summer days. And as the climate warms, they're increasingly at risk of heat-related illness. Jessica Murphy, an assistant professor of exercise and sports science at the University of North Carolina at Chapel Hill, says kids in some communities are more vulnerable than others. The dangers are often greatest in cities because concrete and asphalt absorb heat.
2: We can experience much higher temperatures in these areas than others that have more green spaces.
1: And she says youth sports teams often lack resources to help keep kids safe, like cold water immersion tubs to use in an emergency, or professional athletic trainers who are experts in player safety.
2: Their presence alone can be such a luxury, and not every child has access to those things.
1: In low-income areas, teams may also lack access to air-conditioned buildings, so they cannot move inside on extremely hot days. So Murphy says it's important for coaches and families to be aware of the risks of extreme heat and take steps to keep all young athletes safe. Climate Connections is produced by the Yale Center for Environmental Communication. 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

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This is Rye with your report for July 31st, 2026. We're closing out our month with Luna slipping into the deep waters of Pisces, a place where nuance, empathy, and the dissolution of boundaries reign supreme. As the bearer of our North Node for the last 18 months, take today to commune with Pisces in gratitude over all the ways our emotional little twin fishes have been your beacon into a new chapter of your destiny. Maybe your intuition has been honed with care. Maybe your heart has been opened. Maybe boundaries have been lovingly built. Whatever wisdom a North Node Pisces transit has brought to your life, this first lunar transit without her nodes can help you settle into this new version of yourself with softness, depth, and understanding. Happy trails, happy adventures, and I will see you all in October. Much love, Rye. This has been your daily report with Three of Cups Astrology. Tune back in tomorrow for more on what magic the stars are getting up to.

0: KDUR Durango. We closed out there with Kimmy Butler doing Hey Mr. Bluebird. That's off a record that came out last fall of Cyndi Walker tunes called It's All Her Fault, a tribute to Cyndi Walker. Prior to that, we heard from the Handsome Family off of Last Days of Wonder with Somewhere Else to Be. New stuff from River Shook before that. We heard the cut Running to Georgia, and their new record is called River Shook. Murder by Death gave us I Have Arrived off The Other Shore. And before the Three of Cups Astrology, we heard from Danny Barnes off his record Rocket with the tune Wine. And new stuff from Bella White, her latest called A Sign in the Weather. And we heard the cut Doing Well. Thanks for tuning in. It is Friday, July 31st. 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It is 8 o'clock here this morning, and it is time now for the BBC.
1: Welcome to News Hour from the BBC World Service. Hello, I'm James Menendez. Today, the Palestinian militant group Hamas says it's agreed to give up its weapons as part of President Trump's peace plan for Gaza.
2: I think that Hamas has been under a lot of pressure from other Palestinian groups because at the end of the day, the Israelis are looking at the disarmament of Hamas as an excuse not to go forward.
1: So will Israel now commit to withdrawing from Gaza? Also, Spain's prime minister condemns the sudden influx of tens of thousands of people from Morocco into Ceuta. And capturing the first drone footage of a humpback whale giving birth.
3: And it was suddenly when she diverted her path and went 200 metres or so further out to sea that I saw this incredible red plumage and I realised this is something unforgettable and rare.
1: All that and more after the news.
4: BBC News with Danielle Jaworowiecka. The Spanish Prime Minister Pedro Sanchez has condemned the influx of about 60,000 migrants into the Spanish North African territory of Ceuta from Morocco as an attack and a violation of Spanish sovereignty. The Interior Ministry says 25,000 people have returned to Morocco so far today. Here's Sarah Rainsford.
5: Spain has now sent soldiers and police to help reinforce the border between Morocco and Ceuta, but tens of thousands of people have already made it across. It's not clear how so many were able to swim into this sliver of Spanish territory all at once and unimpeded. Spain's Prime Minister, who's now in Ceuta, has blamed smuggling networks for tricking young people. Pedro Sanchez has called what's happened a violation of Spanish territory and vowed to return the migrants as soon as possible.
4: A senior advisor to the FIFA boss Gianni Infantino has resigned over the proposal to sell stakes

0: Coming up in NewsHour in the next 30 minutes, how did 60,000 people from Morocco get into Ceuta, Spain's North African exclave, and what will happen to them now? Also, we'll speak to a former Israeli government spokesman about Hamas's disarmament, and we'll have the latest on the search for several missing climbers on the roof of the world. All that's coming up after the news.
1: BBC News with Danielle Jaworowiecka. Spain's Prime Minister Pedro Sánchez has described the massive influx of migrants into the Spanish North African territory of Ceuta from Morocco as an attack on his country. More than 30 people drowned as they swam around the border fence. Around half the estimated 60,000 who entered Ceuta have now returned to Morocco. The European Commission President Ursula von der Leyen described the situation in Ceuta as unacceptable. She said no one should be allowed into the EU without following the rules. A senior advisor to the FIFA boss Gianni Infantino has resigned over the proposal to sell stakes in the World Cup and other competitions to private investors. Carlos Cordero called it a bad deal for football. Asia's Football Confederation is the latest to reject the plan. Hamas says it's agreed to completely disarm if Israel withdraws forces and ends its attacks, but the Israeli government has yet to confirm whether it'll comply. Israel has carried out huge explosions near the Crusader-era Beaufort Castle in southern Lebanon, an endangered World Heritage Site. Israel says it used 700 tons of explosives to demolish Hezbollah tunnels. A former Sri Lankan police chief has been sentenced to death for failing to prevent the Easter bombings that killed 269 people in 2019. The court found Pujit Jayasundara ignored intelligence warnings that an Islamist attack was imminent. Hungary's Prime Minister says water levels in the Danube are expected to remain too low to restart the country's only nuclear plant for several weeks. The Pox facility normally produces almost half of Hungary's electricity. Japan's space agency says its Hayabusa 2 spacecraft flew just 400 metres above the surface of a near-Earth asteroid in the closest flyby mission ever recorded. The fridge-sized probe was moving at more than 18,000 kilometres per hour. Earlier this month, it captured rare images of the space rock. BBC News.
0: Welcome back to NewsHour. Next week, Myanmar's military ruler Min Aung Hlaing will get a significant boost to his quest for international legitimacy when he makes an official visit to neighbouring Thailand. Earlier this year, he turned himself into a notionally civilian president after holding an election which was widely condemned as rigged. Meanwhile, his army's retaken much of the territory it lost to the armed opposition movement, thanks to backing from Russia and from China. Our Southeast Asia correspondent Jonathan Head has been to the Thai border town of Mae Sot to hear what those who have fled the civil war think about the military's growing strength.
2: In an old house down a side street in Mae Sot, a group of teenage boys cook their evening meal together.
3: What are you cooking?
4: Fish eggs. Yeah.
2: Some are as young as 13. Yet, not long ago, they were armed and fighting.
3: So you're the chef?
5: Yeah.
6: It's a shelter for the children who are under 18 years old who are involved in the war or conflict. I rescue them.
2: Like the boys she cares for, Kine is a refugee from the civil war in Myanmar. It's not her real name. She still fears retribution on her family by the military regime against which she too once took up arms. But she's now decided she can do more good by helping the war's victims.
6: We are not born to be a soldier, and after 5 years, for me, I learned a lot about the real situation, and I start to see the children, I see what I have to do. I understood, you know, my muscle is not in my arms, it's in my brain. I can do the different way for the long fight. Revolution is not the short term. We don't know how many years we have to keep going on.
7: I'm walking down a long corridor with lots of very small rooms on either side. There are families or individuals living in all of these. This is one of dozens of safe houses which have been established all over Mae Sot to help the tens of thousands who fled from Myanmar since the coup. They arrive here in Thailand with very little money, few possessions, and with no status. They're very vulnerable.
8: I put a time bomb near the police station, and I'm trying to assassinate the informer of military government.
2: This young man says he took up arms against the military regime at the age of 17 after watching it crush peaceful protests. He was caught, jailed, and dreadfully tortured. Now he says he's had a change of heart.
3: So you lost faith in the armed struggle?
8: Yeah, I saw many casualties, and it's really difficult to see like that.
3: You're not involved in the struggle now?
8: Yeah, I just choose another way.
2: Almost everyone we spoke to was still committed to the idea of a people's revolution in Myanmar, but after 5 years of gruelling war and no end to military rule in sight, many are just too exhausted to fight any longer.
0: And that was the BBC's Jonathan Head reporting from the Thai-Myanmar border.

0: This is the BBC World Service in London. You're listening to NewsHour and I'm James Menendez. The Spanish territory of Ceuta on the North African coast is tiny. It's just a small city, really, with a population of about 80,000 people. But the influx on Thursday of about 60,000 migrants from Morocco is causing alarm there, on the Spanish mainland and in the wider European Union. The sound of some of those thousands coming ashore in Ceuta and making their way into the city. Many arrive by swimming or paddling around the border in inflatable rings. Some didn't make it. At least 34 people drowned trying to cross. Well, the Spanish government says it's sending extra police and troops to the territory to secure the frontier. The Socialist Party Prime Minister Pedro Sanchez also went there this morning and had this to say.
1: Ceuta es una ciudad española.
2: Ceuta is a Spanish city, and the scenes we saw yesterday I condemn in the most energetic way. I reject them. I condemn them. I condemn them as deplorable. They were a violation of the territorial integrity of a Spanish city, the Spanish city of Ceuta.
0: Well, José Francisco Ruiz is a representative of the Spanish far-right anti-immigration Vox Party in Ceuta's assembly.
3: The situation now in Ceuta is very dangerous. They are becoming violent. Our shops, they are closing. They are scared. There are fights. We are scared. I think they are going to close the port so we cannot get out. And the borders, they are passing all the time since yesterday. Nobody is stopping them. We don't have a frontier right now, and we're afraid.
0: Well, let's talk to our Southern Europe correspondent, Sarah Rainsford, who joins us on the line. Hi, Sarah. Do we know what sparked this sudden influx of people into Ceuta?
4: No, we don't know for sure. We know what the politicians are saying, and there are multiple sort of theories and perhaps contributing factors. Certainly, the word from Pedro Sanchez is that smuggling gangs and traffickers have been deceiving young people, he has said. I think that refers to the fact that the Supreme Court in Spain had ruled that it was not allowed in the future to push back people to Morocco if they arrive by sea. So it seems that perhaps the smugglers put out the word that if you swim to Ceuta, you get to stay in the EU. That's one factor. But there's also a big sort of background bubbling diplomatic dispute between Spain and Morocco over the territory of Western Sahara that could also be a contributing factor, because that happened in 2021. There was a much smaller crisis, but of a sort of similar kind of form back then.
0: What's happening to all those who managed to get across now?
4: One thing I think has happened in the past few hours is that the Interior Ministry, the Spanish Interior Ministry, has said that around about half of the people who came across, and they have said that it was about 50,000 in total, so 25,000 or so, they believe, have already returned to Morocco, mostly, as we understand it, voluntarily. I've seen some of those people speaking to journalists locally, saying that basically there was nothing for them to do in Ceuta, nowhere to go, nothing to eat, nowhere to stay, and that there was no point in being there, and that they had been tricked. So kind of confirming what Pedro Sanchez, the Prime Minister, had said. But there is also still a huge number of people, of course, who are in Ceuta and essentially don't want to go back. So I think what we're going to see now is the Spanish authorities doing their best to repatriate them, to push them back essentially into Morocco. There is a political deal that Morocco and Spain have that would allow Spain to deport people quickly. Of course, people genuinely have a right to apply for asylum. Some people may choose to do that. But the problem is, of course, that the reception centre there is completely overwhelmed. And in the meantime, people don't have anywhere to stay. And it is, quite frankly, a humanitarian issue as much as anything.
0: Yeah. So if some, you know, are able to, and as you say, have the right to claim asylum in Spain and therefore the EU, is that why today, you know, we've heard from other European countries who are clearly worried about this?
4: I think the images are very striking, and this is a very inflammatory, let's say, political issue, and lots of people have been talking about it. I think there are some key factors to bear in mind, though, which is that last time there was a crisis on this, well, not on this scale, but of this sort, the vast majority of people who had crossed, in fact, returned to Morocco. On that occasion, it was the minors, the young people, the children who aren't allowed to be returned under that scheme, who remained in Spain and were processed and looked after in that sense. So the question is, you know, what happens when it happens on this scale, so much bigger? And that is why, I suppose, European politicians, particularly on the hard right, like here in Italy, have been warning of a crisis and threatening to suspend the Schengen area agreement for free travel. But I mean, you know, again, there's politics at play there because Italy and Spain don't have a common border. And it's highly unlikely that any undocumented migrants are about to fly to Italy and pose a problem here. So I think a lot of right wing politics at play, but obviously a humanitarian issue and obviously a big political issue right across the spectrum.
0: And just one final thought. I mean, you talked a bit earlier about that diplomatic dispute between Spain and Morocco. I mean, what is that about? I mean, is it about the fact that Spain still has these territories, Ceuta and one other, Melilla or North Africa or something else?
4: No, it's about the dispute over the sovereignty claims to the Western Sahara. So Algeria and Morocco have competing claims and Spain is kind of shifting in its allegiances there. So it's about that. And in 2021, that was certainly the issue when it was seen that Moroccan border guards basically disappeared when people came to cross. And there is some suspicion that has happened again this time, although Spain is playing it down and saying that Morocco is an ally. Of course, Spain wants Morocco to be an ally so it can push people back to Morocco.
0: Sarah, thank you very much indeed. Our Europe correspondent, Sarah Rainsford there. Let's return to our top story. Hamas saying it's agreed to lay down its weapons on condition that Israel withdraws from Gaza and ends its attacks. Well, on the line is Jonathan Harunov, who until the start of this month was Israel's international spokesman at the United Nations. Jonathan, thank you very much for being with us here on NewsHour. As we said earlier, there's been no official reaction from the Israeli government to this. What do you expect it'll say?
5: Well, it's great to be with you, James, and thank you. Well, it's certainly a historic and important development here. And ever since the October 2025, when the 20-point peace plan was introduced and we started to see hostages come home after they were stolen from Israel by Hamas, it became abundantly clear that the major impediment to any future progress in Gaza was the absolute and utter disarmament of Hamas and the demilitarization in Gaza. So President Trump's announcement is certainly very encouraging. But of course, you know, we remain cognizant of the fact that we're not dealing with an ordinary organization here. This is an internationally designated terrorist organization that certainly continues to despise and want to kill Israelis and Jewish people. But it's a significant breakthrough. And I think a lot of credit goes to President Trump, to the Board of Peace, to the Director General and High Representative for Gaza, Nikolai Mladenov, who I know, having seen him, you know, the Security Council has been very actively and assiduously working to peace. But there is still a way to go. This is an agreement that I think ushers in additional conversations to be had about what exactly this disarmament will look like and what the time frame will be, but so we'll have to see. But it's encouraging.
0: Yeah. Just on that point, can you imagine a situation where it could be sequential? In other words, a sort of phase withdrawal and a phase disarmament. I mean, some Israeli politicians seem to be suggesting that there'd be no movement on withdrawal until the last gun is handed over, if you like.
5: Well, that has long been the absolute precondition that, you know, Israel's not going to withdraw. It's not going to create any space or risk of a future October 7th from happening before Hamas is completely out of the picture. So that's, I think, going to be the kind of sticking point here. And that's also why, you know, a lot of Israelis will understandably remain skeptical, regardless of the sequence or the timeline, the likelihood of whether Hamas truly gives up all of its hidden caches and stores of AK-47s, RPGs, explosives, remains to be seen, but it remains quite slim.
0: But so you can imagine a situation where Hamas would say, well, look, we're not going to give up all our weapons if we see no movement from the Israeli side. I mean, that's how these things have often worked in the past. And one thinks of, you know, for example, what happened in Northern Ireland.
5: Yeah, but I mean, you have seen Israel has been consistently stating that there, you know, Israel has no desire to stay there. The only desire it has is to prevent its, stop its people and its territory from being encroached upon. And as soon as Hamas disarms and no longer it continues to be a threat to the Palestinian people in Gaza and the Israeli people over the border, then Israel will have no reason to stay.
0: Yeah, and yet, you know, the quote from Moshe Sada of the Likud party, that's the prime minister's party, he talks about seeing no other option apart from military rule and end-to-end occupation. I mean, there are people in government who don't want to leave Gaza, aren't there?
5: Well, Israel is a mosaic that consists of many parties. I know you're citing, I'm not familiar with the exact quote, but you're citing people in the prime minister's government, but ultimately the one who actually makes the decisions and should be quoted, you know, with credence is the prime minister himself. And I haven't seen, I'm not aware of any statement that he's made of perpetual, you know, staying in Gaza. The only reason there is a clear sequence, if we're talking about sequences, is the worst, most horrific thing happens inflicted on Jews by Hamas. And then Israel is present in Gaza. And so as once that threat is extinguished and is no longer there, then Israel, based on what the prime minister has said, will no longer be there. So we've seen some encouraging steps, but we still have a way to go. And I would lend more attention to that side as opposed to other statements being made in Israel.
0: And we'll wait for that probably over the weekend. Just one final thought. President Trump has, you know, called this a historic milestone. He's clearly staking a lot on this. He said he would be very disappointed if Israel doesn't withdraw. Can you see Prime Minister Benjamin Netanyahu having to fall in line?
5: Well, I think we saw this past week just how close the ties are between Israel and the United States with the meetings in the White House, and it's not inconceivable that this was discussed there. So I imagine that the two leaders who do want peace in the Middle East will be acting accordingly, and I don't think it's one side forcing the other to do anything. It's both countries acting in their own national interest, and in many cases those values and interests align, so acting together for the betterment of the Middle East.
0: Thank you very much indeed for your time. That was Jonathan Haranoff, who, and as I said, until the start of this month, was Israel's international spokesman at the United Nations. There is a live page on this story with all the latest reaction and developments, bbc.com/news. 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

0: A reminder of our top story this hour. Hamas has accepted a peace deal for Gaza, which could see it lay down its arms on condition that Israel withdraw from the territory and end its attacks. Speaking to NewsHour, Bashar Ababa, a Palestinian-American who acts as a go-between the Trump administration and Hamas, told us why he thought Hamas had agreed.
1: I think that Hamas has been under a lot of pressure from other Palestinian groups to accept that formula, because at the end of the day, the Israelis are looking at the disarmament of Hamas as an excuse not to go forward with any development of Gaza, any withdrawal from Gaza, and the Palestinians are aware of that.
0: That's our main story here on NewsHour. Do stay with us, still more to come. This is James Menendez with NewsHour live from the BBC. Now, search and rescue operations to find climbers missing on the mountain Broad Peak in the Karakoram range of northern Pakistan have been suspended for the day because of weather conditions. A group of 10 climbers was hit by an avalanche. 4 bodies have been recovered. The BBC's Umar Draz Nangiana joins us live from Islamabad, the Pakistani capital. Umar, good to have you with us on the programme. What can you tell us about what happened and the efforts to try and rescue the survivors?
2: Thank you. So far, what we are hearing is that the rescue mission for today has been called off because of bad weather and because of bad light, and it will resume tomorrow morning. So far, what they've been doing is they've been trying to reach the GPS locators that they had been able to locate. There were 3 of them, and they were trying to send teams from the base camps up towards where these locators were, and these were assisted by drones. The helicopter sorties couldn't be possible today because of the weather, but they are expected to be involved from tomorrow for the rescue mission to find out 4 remaining climbers. They've so far been able to recover 4 bodies, and 2 of them have been identified. One of them is a woman climber from Oman, Nadira Abdullah, and the other one is a Nepali climber who's known by the name of Yukta. But the other 2 could not be identified as yet. So that's about the rescue mission. It has been called off for today and will resume tomorrow morning.
0: Yeah, various nationalities in the group. I mean, among them, Nirmal Purja, a name that many people will recognize. Just tell us a bit about him.
2: He has multiple records. I mean, the most significant one was in 2019 when he summited 14 highest peaks in the world in just 6 months. And that's just one of the records that he holds. And he's a very popular, very well-known figure among the mountaineers around the world. And locally as well, he's from Nepal. He has summited the highest peak and the second highest peak, which is also located in Pakistan, K2, as well. And this was the peak, the Broad Peak, that he was going to do for the second time. And before getting onto the expedition, he is known to make a statement where he said he had initially no plans to go to Broad Peak, but then he decided that if he manages to summit this, he'd be the first man to summit 8,000 and above feet peaks twice. So that's what he was attempting. We don't know as yet. I mean, they're still looking for 6 remaining people. They include Nirmal Purja as well.
0: Yeah, and just very briefly, I mean, this mountain, Broad Peak, I mean, is it known to be dangerous?
2: Very dangerous. The worst year for people trying to summit Broad Peak was 2013, when 6 deaths were reported. It is difficult because it has a very unusual summit ridge, which is very broad, and hence the name Broad Peak. It is about 2 kilometers wide. And then there are different access points, and the weather is very tricky there. So that all put together makes it very difficult to summit this particular peak. It is the 3rd highest in the Karakoram range in Pakistan, and it is the 12th highest in the world overall. Yeah. So it is a very difficult peak to summit, alongside Nanga Parbat, which is also called a killer mountain. It is also one of those 8,000 above peaks in Pakistan.
0: Umar, so we're out of time. Umar, thank you very much indeed. Umar Draz Nangiana, joining us from Islamabad. For those worried about the machines taking over, there's more evidence to back up their fears today. The AI firm Anthropic says it's discovered three incidents in testing in which its Claude model accessed the internet and gone into the real systems of outside organisations. The company carried out the review in the wake of the revelation by OpenAI that some of its AI agents had broken out of their supposedly sealed test environment. However, Anthropic says that in Claude's case, it didn't deliberately try to escape. Gina Neff is Professor of Responsible AI at Queen Mary University, London. So is this a case of AI going rogue?
3: These models did exactly what they were told to do. So in that sense, they didn't go rogue. The people who set up the tests for them made some pretty critical mistakes. What's really interesting in this case is Anthropic went back and checked its books, over 100,000 tests that they had done, when the news of their competitor, OpenAI's problems that hit last week, when that news hit the wire, Anthropic said, let's go and see if our models have done the same thing. And they had, with some kind of key differences, but those tests did something that people told them to do, and they did it. They were put in a test environment and they were told to solve a problem. Go get this information any way you can. And the assumption was that the environment didn't have access to the internet, that the model couldn't get into the open internet. It did, and it did so without hacking, without breaking that. Once it was there, that's where something really interesting happens. In two of the cases, it knew it was in the open internet, but it assumed that was part of the test. In one of the cases, it knew it was in the open internet and thought, am I really supposed to be here? I'm not sure I am. Therefore, let me kind of backtrack and see what's going on. In both moments, we see that one of the key safeguards of these tests failed to be put in place.
0: Right. So it shouldn't be left up to those private companies with their profit motives to be doing this.
3: Well, in this case, it's a good example of companies coming forward and being transparent about what's happened. In last week's news, another company had actually reported a hack to the authorities, knowing that their systems were under attack. That was partly how OpenAI found out that their model had quote unquote escaped. In this case, Anthropic took it upon themselves to go and audit their own systems. We need to encourage companies to do more of this good behavior and to be more transparent about what their models are capable of and how they're ensuring that they're safe.
0: I mean, people listening to this, I mean, it's strange the way we're talking about these models because, I mean, they are making what sounds like very sophisticated decisions about how to behave. And I suppose may or may not understand what those, you know, legal guardrails or moral guardrails are. I mean, how worried should we be?
3: Yeah, so these systems are both sophisticated and stupid at the same time. I mean, they have no sense of context. They have no sense of legality. They have no sense of ethics. They do what they're told. And what they're really good at is chaining together many kinds of actions. When we say they operate in unexpected ways, it's just because their chain of actions are different from how we might think of that. It's not that they're super intelligent. It's just they're doing 100,000 things to our one thing.
0: Professor Gina Neff there. And that's it for this edition of NewsHour from me and the rest of the team. Thanks for listening. Until the next time. Bye-bye.
4: You just heard the BBC NewsHour, and that was Professor Gina Neff. Give it up for the professor. 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It's Friday morning, July 31st. The last day of July 2026 is upon us. And given that it's Friday, we're coming up on the top of the hour, or is it the bottom of the hour? I never know. Nonetheless, at 9 a.m., I'm really trying to time this out for us here. 5, 4, 3, 2, 1. It's 9 a.m. and you're listening to KDUR Durango. It's Friday and it's time for Cycle Squawk.

0: It's time once again for another exciting edition of your favorite bicycling talk show. That's right, it's time for Cycle Squawk. My name is Brendan Schaefer. I'm joined by none other than Joe Hanrahan. Good morning, Joe.
1: Good morning, Brendan. Good to have you back, man.
0: Oh, my goodness. Yeah, it's great to be back in Durango. I've been gone for 3 whole weeks, and so just getting back to what it's like out west.
1: I can't even remember. Did we do a show before you left and when I came back?
0: Well, we might have.
1: I think we did one.
0: I think we did.
1: Okay.
0: I think we did. Yeah.
1: Nonetheless, reunited.
0: A lot's happened.
1: And it feels so good.
0: Yeah. A lot's happened in the world of bicycling, both locally and beyond, internationally and everywhere in between.
1: A lot of news.
0: Yeah. So, you know.
1: A lot of things to talk about.
0: Yeah. I think, you know, we're just going to kind of do a sort of a, you know, news briefing maybe today. We don't have a guest because there's just too much to sort of cover here.
1: Yeah.
0: So,
1: yeah, we didn't even get like a tour. We didn't even get to do like a tour episode.
0: We didn't do
1: together,
0: any. We didn't do any tour episodes.
1: With you watching the stage on your phone.
0: Yeah.
1: Trying
0: oh my
1: not
0: goodness.
1: To spoil.
0: Oh, if, oh, yeah.
1: Dude.
0: That is something that I love about the Tour de France season is watching the stage on my phone while producing Cycle Squad live on the air.
1: It's always fun watching your reactions and trying to gauge what's happening.
0: Yeah. So
1: be it the tour, any of the other grand tours.
0: Right. Yeah. So didn't get to do that this year, but that's okay. What did I miss, Joe? What's the local news? What do you have to sound off for us? Is there kind of like a ticker, like a news ticker that you want to run down here?
1: I mean, geez, I don't know. I mean, the big one is the drunk driver.
0: Yeah, let's talk about it.
1: Crashed into the Tuesday Night Worlds ride.
0: Yeah, this
1: and
0: is
1: injured
0: such a,
1: Elliot Saslow.
0: Right, right. Our guest this season.
1: Yeah.
0: And new owner of Mountain Bike Specialist.
1: Yeah.
0: Yeah, is at the center of this story. So, can you just, you know, I can't imagine that anyone's not familiar with the story, but just give a little overview of what happened.
1: Sure.

0: that is like the scary. No one likes riding on 550, man. You know,
1: of
0: like,
1: course, yeah, right.
0: Anyone who's listening, if you ever see a cyclist on 550, they probably don't want to be there.
1: They made a mistake, or they're yeah, just trying to get.
0: They're just trying to get
1: quick.
0: Somewhere yeah. else. You know, right, like it right. happens to me down by Bondad sometimes.
1: Yeah.
0: Like,
1: sometimes yeah. it happens.
0: I'd like to have my gravel bike so I can ride way over in the shoulder on yeah. that one. Anyhow, they're in the right turn lane, in the shoulder of the right turn lane, from what I hear. And this fella who, you know, admitted to police that he had consumed 3 beers and some Southern Comfort.
1: Which I think was in the truck.
0: Bottle of which was yeah. found in the truck.
1: Yeah.
0: Swerved. You know, I don't know if he lost control, how much intention there was. I don't think we can speculate on that. But grazed a couple of riders, including another frequent, you know, annual guest, Dave Hagen, and some other folks. And then made contact, you know, a bit more contact with Elliot and knocked him off his bike. And Elliot hit the ground and went under the tires of the trailer.
1: Yeah.
0: And broke his pelvis, maybe some other bone. I'm not sure, like, the total extent of his injuries. But thankfully, he's okay. And he didn't have to get surgery.
1: Yeah.
0: And the pelvis is a very strong bone as far as if you're going to have a heavy trailer with a landscaping tractor on top of it go over your body. That's a good spot for it to happen.
1: Yeah. Well, if there is such a good spot.
0: Right. But, yeah. You'd rather not have that happen.
1: Yeah. Terrifying.
0: Yeah, man. So again, then the dude put it into the ditch and tipped it over, took out a stop sign at Whoa. County Road 302. I mean, just really upsetting. Like every time I talk about it, I get all fired up.
1: Yeah.
0: And, I don't think I've been out on, well, yeah, I did take one road bike ride. Since then, I wasn't on the ride, but I'm a little shook, man. I think everybody's a little shook.
1: Sure. Yeah.
0: Yep. So there's that.
1: Yeah. Okay. So, you know, for context, like the Tuesday night worlds in Durango, it's, you know, it does have some cultural significance to Durango. I remember in like the late 90s, early 2000s when Tom Danielson had a column in Velo News. You ever read that? Oh man. Yeah. He had, you know, when Velo News was a print magazine.
0: Yeah.
1: Tom Danielson had a column for a while there and he would, you know, always write about, you know, like life in Durango and the Tuesday night worlds and how, you know, he would describe these Tuesday Night Worlds rides, even back then, as sort of this, like, you know, epic battleground of all the local heroes.
0: Yeah.
1: And you know, I was reading about that as a teenager on the East Coast, you know, so like yeah. these rides have really been a part of the fabric of Durango for a long time. So it's not, you know, I don't know. I think that's some important context for maybe folks who don't ride or, you know, don't understand why, you know, there are big groups of road bikers.
0: Yeah. I mean, our, you know, Olympian Todd Wells was one of the first people to roll up on the scene. They were in the right. A-Ride, yeah. you know, Todd rolls up on it. And the Simmons family is often on that ride.
1: Totally. Like, yeah.
0: You know, and the Simmons, Quinn and his dad had that viral moment on the Tour de France with the high five, you know, and everybody in the world is talking about that. And like, those are the people who go on the ride, man. Like,
1: right.
0: Yeah.
1: It's a legendary ride. And yeah, to think that, you know, someone is out there pulling a trailer that's, you know, that intoxicated is just scary for anybody.
0: Anybody, man. It could have been, you know, it could have been a church van that they ran into, you know, yep. it could have been anybody, a family in a minivan, like anything. And,
1: yeah.
0: This time it was a cyclist and, yeah, number one, don't drink and drive. Number two, please, if you're listening and you're not a cyclist and you see cyclists out there, like we're just doing our thing, please be patient and give some room. It's literally like maybe 30 seconds out of your life to wait for a safe place to pass.
1: Yeah, and so, you know, I feel

0: Like all the comments, when you read the comments, which number one rule of the internet, don't read the comments.
1: I break that rule every day.
0: It's so hard to not. You know, you have a lot of comments about how, you know, bicyclists should have been single file, but legally bicyclists do not have to be single file.
1: Nope.
0: Right? Like that's not a law.
1: Nope.
0: So,
1: two abreast.
0: Right. You have to pass a cyclist or a group of cyclists, just like any other slow moving vehicle that's on the road.
1: Mm-hmm.
0: You know, you're not going to pass like a small old car on a double yellow in a blind curve and run them off the road just because you're impatient, right? Like you have to wait till they're passing. You have to wait till it's safe. And the person who's passing, it's their responsibility to make sure that they're doing that safely. And it's the same thing for an RV, a slow car, a group of bicyclists, anything
1: yep.
0: that's on the road. You have to, you know, the person passing is the one who's responsible for making it a safe pass using a passing lane. You can't just pass on a blind corner with a double yellow or any other unsafe place. It has to be in a passing lane, right? I mean, maybe
1: you can pass in a double, you can pass a slow moving vehicle in a double yellow. It just has to be safe.
0: Okay, so that's
1: yeah.
0: Sure. And you know, with cyclists, of course, you know, if it's safe, pass on the double yellow, right? But
1: yeah.
0: Like ultimately I think that's something.
1: If you can't
0: that,
1: see, it's not safe.
0: Yeah, if you can't see, it's not safe. Totally. Yeah. Totally. If there's not room to pass, you just have to wait. I know that sucks.
1: Yep.
0: All right, now the flip side. How, you know, like is this a moment where maybe bicyclists should, you know, do some critical thinking about their practices and use of the roads and right, like I think a lot of people are doing that,
1: mm-hmm.
0: and just because you can go on a huge group ride on a busy road, you know, should you? What are the thoughts there?
1: Oh, man. Loaded question.
0: Yeah.
1: Hot take.
0: Yeah.
1: I mean, I do think, like, some more awareness about being a rider and being on a group ride is probably a good thing right now. Just two abreast is legal. And that's totally fine. And I think just communicating with drivers, I mean, we ride bikes, man. People like you, we have teams in this town, you know, we have collegiate teams in this town. Like people are going to ride as packs. Like you need to ride in a group to be a good road bike racer.
0: Totally.
1: You need to know how to do that. So yep. It's like part of the thing. It's like going and practicing soccer on a field or, you know, going to the baseball field or anything like that. Like it just happens to be on a road because that's where we ride bikes.
0: Yep.
1: But I do think like, yeah, maybe I would ask some more road riders out there to just be a little bit more, and like mountain bikers too, just be cool, everybody, just be cool out there. It's a busy time, it's a busy time around Durango right now.
0: Yeah.
1: The roads and trails are full of people from out of town who are unfamiliar with our ways, and so I think we all just need to be like a little bit more conscious of our presence in regards to other folks too.
0: Yeah. Yeah. So moral of the story is be cool out there.
1: Be cool.
0: And don't drink and drive. Just don't do it.
1: Yeah.
0: Yeah.
1: Yeah. Like, I mean, clearly that, you know, the picture of the dude, it looks like, you don't want to make assumptions about anybody, but probably not the first bottle of Southern Comfort.
0: Yeah.
1: Drained on the road, but
0: yeah.
1: Yeah.
0: All right. So those are all things to think about.
1: Yeah.
0: I mean, yeah, those are all things to think about.
1: It's upsetting, and it kind of makes me like queasy in my stomach to think about it, and like the worst case scenario of that situation would just be the, like, devastating. And so luckily it was, you know, not as awful as it could have been.
0: Absolutely.
1: But I think like a gut check for everybody.
0: Yep.
1: Please.
0: Okay. pretty intense topic.
1: Should we talk about Sepp crashing in the Tour de
0: That's
1: France?
0: Also an intense topic. No, that was traumatic.
1: The giant exhale or expletive that was shouted throughout Durango and likely the world that happened on Saturday.
0: Oh my goodness. I think the whole world was holding their breath collectively. Yep. So the last 3 weeks was the Tour de France.
1: Yeah.
0: The Super Bowl of the cycling world, the highest level of the sport, the biggest event over 3 weeks in July every year for over 120 years or something.
1: Yeah, I think, did we do 113 years maybe?
0: There's certainly been missed editions.
1: Yeah.
0: I think the first edition of the Tour was 1906. Maybe I might need to fact check that.
1: Yeah.
0: But
1: either
0: way, over 100 years. And it's certainly the highest level of the sport. And it's something that is fun to watch every single year. And this was an amazing tour.
1: Yeah. What's your big picture takeaway of this year's race?
0: The big picture, obviously the Slovenian Tadej Pogacar, everyone has pretty much come to the conclusion that he's the greatest cyclist of all time.
1: Yeah.
0: I think that's sort of the consensus, global consensus. So, not that there was much doubt before this year, but he did win the Tour overall, and this was his fifth time, which puts him in a very elite club of five-time winners. And so that is, there's, four or five people that have won the Tour five times, and that's the record if you don't count Lance Armstrong, who won seven times, but his titles were all stripped. And so he also had a pretty hot take on a podcast where he claimed the seven-time record. And so that was a great drama to follow on the internet.
1: Was that the same one where he claim it, but then also say that Tadej was the GOAT?
0: He did,
1: or was that a different
0: show? Everything he says is, he's the first one to say that Tadej is the GOAT. But he also... made this wild claim that Tadej's not gonna stop at five. He knows the record. He knows the record seven.
1: I didn't really pick up on
0: it
1: that.
0: Was that
1: I have a hard time watching Lance.
0: It was definitely cringy, to say the least. Hard to listen to, hard to watch. That's of all the places to read the comments, just anything related to Lance Armstrong and his hot takes, that's a great place to dive into the internet comments, because it's very entertaining. But So that's a side story. However you feel about Lance Armstrong. But officially the record of most wins is five, held by probably five riders, and now plus Tadej Pogacar as of last week.
1: Yeah.
0: So that happened, and of course two Durango riders really lit up the race. And that was literally every day it was amazing to watch.
1: Right.
0: Between the two of them, so we had Quinn Simmons on the Trek, the Lidl Trek team, and Sepp Kuss on the Visma Lisa Bike team. And they're both, Sepp Kuss, legendary mountain climber, domestique. Anytime there's a mountain stage, he's going to feature. And then on the other side, you have Quinn, just strong man. Attacker, roller, kind of jack of all trades. And so every other stage that's not a big mountain stage, he's going to feature. So every day we're watching a Durango hero, on TV.
1: Yeah.
0: And so it was really a fun tour to watch.
1: Yeah. And props to the mystery people that decorate the endurance sculpture in front of Chapman. It's gotten a little haggard from the rain right now, but there was a Quinn one that appeared, and then after stage 20, a Sepp one went up as well.
0: Oh, so excellent.
1: It's pretty sweet. I go by there a couple times a day.
0: That is, yeah. And of course, the irony is not lost on us that the endurance sculpture has been destroyed by cars. But that's another story. Yeah, so...
1: But then we got, the races within the race,
0: Yes.
1: That's... I don't know if you were listening when you were gone. I hope you're riding your bike instead. But me and Brian Liggett were in here, and he's asking me a lot of questions and letting me expound about, details about the Tour de France and how to like understand the race and what's happening.
0: Oh,
1: and
0: there's so we could do a whole I might show have done just
1: kind of okay job on it.
0: Yeah, just, yeah. I mean, it's you know, there's no way you could do that in a half hour.
1: Freestyling a little bit there sometimes too, but
0: yeah.
1: It's always a little bit of a letdown, man. The Monday after the Paris, the final stage, you wake up. I mean, Mondays, the rest day is always kind of like sting a little bit too. But
0: tour withdrawal.
1: Man, the Monday after the tour where you just know there's not going to be any more stages.
0: So hard. Whew. Yeah. Yeah. Tour withdrawal is real.
1: Mm-hmm.
0: Okay, so you've already broken down how the race works. It's done in stages, right?
1: Stages.
0: So like, the time is taken every day. There's also a points classification that is usually for the sprinters on flat stages because the selective mountain stages are usually that's the what's known as the GC or general classification. So that's the time. That's like the overall, the big prize.
1: Yeah, the yellow jersey.
0: Yeah, the points classification is green, oftentimes contested by sprinters and fast riders, and then the polka dots is for the mountain jersey, and that's sort of self-explanatory. The best climbers in the race who get to the mountaintop finishes get points, and they compete for that jersey. So,
1: and then the white jersey, which was a sweet race.
0: That
1: this
0: was
1: year.
0: A great race, for the best young rider under 26, and that's timed. So that's a time classification. But so anyway, we saw Quinn Simmons, his team, the Trek Little team, was competing for the green sprinters points classification. And so Quinn really was like in service to the kind of like star rider of his team, Mads Pedersen, who's Danish. And so, you know, there were some headlines about Quinn sort of like being sort of, you know,
1: maybe held back a little bit.
0: Yeah. Yeah. Just sort of like frustrated that. He was, you know, the team management was, you know, directing him to like work in service of that goal instead of like chase stage wins. Like he really wanted to get a stage win wearing the American champion jersey, but he did help his team leader get a second place. It was an amazing sprint finish and he was second. So Quinn helped Mads Pedersen to win a stage and Quinn was right there in second place. That was a pretty cool finish.
1: Yeah.
0: And so like that was a great stage.
1: Yeah.
0: You know, obviously Quinn didn't win a stage, but that must have been the next. I mean, literally, that's
1: yeah.
0: Next
1: that's
0: best.
1: About as good as it can get.
0: Yeah. So that was pretty cool, and they did win that green jersey at the end of the race. So that's amazing.
1: Yep.
0: Now the big drama with Sepp. Oh my goodness.
1: Oh.
0: Yeah. So.
1: I got a hot take.
0: Yeah. Give us a hot take.
1: When Jonas Vingegaard crashed out. It was kind of to that point. Like there was a point I was making jokes with my friends, you know, that we would chat about the race. Like, is it boring? Is this race going to be boring now? Like after, you know, like 5 days into the race when Tade just throws down and smashes everybody and gets a rather for all intents and purposes, an insurmountable lead unless something goes like totally sideways.
0: Yeah.
1: Does it just get kind of boring to rate in that regard, you know? And like, we're all rooting for Vingegaard, which is that for folks who are listening that aren't intimately aware of this, Sepp is like the head domestique. Like it's his job to help his team leader, Jonas Vingegaard, win the yellow jersey. And his leader crashed out and broke his collarbone and couldn't finish the race. So then at that point, it was kind of like, I didn't hate it when Vingegaard crashed out because, like, unless Tade gets sick or crashes out, like, Vingegaard's not going to win the race, and it's just sort of, we're just, like, going through the motions. Are they going to send Sepp to, like, win a stage, or is that going to, like, hurt Jonas's feelings so they don't do it? Like, what's going to happen? So once Vingegaard's out of the picture, then the Eagle of Durango can fly free.
0: Yeah, exactly. Yeah, there was a big shakeup, and you know, the race for a second was more interesting at that point.
1: It was.
0: And, I mean, hate to see someone leave the race, especially for an injury like that.
1: Yep.
0: But you know, overall, the race was still great, and it gave Visma, the Visma team, the opportunity to be a little more of a wild card.
1: Yeah.
0: And yeah, we saw Sepp feature on a couple of mountain stages going for a stage win.
1: Yeah.
0: And then, okay, so fast forward to stage 20, queen stage of the tour, and it looked like Sepp was in a really strong position at the front of the race. He was riding with Richard Carapaz, who had won the previous day. And, you know, so these are like all superstars. And he had Juan Ayuso with him, right?
1: Yep.
0: So a trio of these, you know, three riders off the front looking pretty probable that, you know, the winner of the day is going to come from that group of three. Sepp makes an attack on the penultimate climb and gets a little gap of like 15 seconds. Not huge, especially when you consider the firepower behind him.
1: Yeah.
0: And having watched Carapaz win the day before, like the aggression, he was so aggressive.
1: Yeah. Ayuso was out of the picture at that point.
0: Yeah.
1: He blew up.
0: But man, it was really, it could have gone, you know, any direction.
1: Yeah.
0: They go over the top and, you know, Bob Roll, Durango local, is just talking up Sepp's descending prowess and giving him, he's like, oh, Sepp's got the advantage, you know, on the downhill. And maybe he did, maybe he didn't. Hard to say. You know, I think I thought that was an interesting piece of commentary, because I was like, does he have the advantage?
1: Yeah.
0: I mean, he's an amazing bike handler, but like, neither Richard Carapaz is.
1: Carapaz has no slouch. Lived his life riding, you know, descending right. Some sketchy roads in Ecuador.
0: Yeah, exactly.
1: I'm sure.
0: Exactly. So, but nonetheless, Sepp Kuss, amazing bike handler, and came to grief. The camera cut away, and when the camera comes back, he's like picking himself up off the ground, or he's got his shorts are all dirty. And it's like,
1: oh man, he was like kind of up against the wall on like a little ledge. Against the wall.
0: Yeah.
1: So
0: amazingly picked himself up, got back on, and
1: yeah.
0: Kept his advantage.
1: Yeah.
0: Kept going. But you could tell when that happens, your adrenaline's firing, you lose your concentration, your motor skills are like impaired at that point. It's really hard to regain your concentration after a crash. Anyone
1: yeah.
0: who rides will know that you kind of get a little squirrely after something like that. And you could tell on TV watching him that he was feeling that, and you know, no surprise, he crashed again.
1: And dramatically. Up against the safety netting.
0: Yeah, so scary. And yeah, that time.
1: And then Carapaz came around him. It's crazy that he stayed in front of Carapaz before, like after the first crash.
0: Oh, yeah, totally.
1: I mean, I read somewhere in the comments or something, you know, people were speculating that maybe Carapaz got the... knew that tunnel was going to be sketchy.
0: Yeah.
1: And may have slowed down a
0: yep.
1: bit because like Sepp's time gap, according when you're watching, like jumped up to like 20 seconds.
0: Right.
1: Right around
0: right.
1: then.
0: Yeah. They did make the comment that there's a race radio that they announced that was happening so that everyone would slow down and use caution around
1: yeah.
0: that part of the course. But anyway, it was so hard to watch. It was heartbreaking. And it was amazing to watch Sepp's composure.
1: Oh, man.
0: And the sportsmanship that he showed. Just, you know, he didn't get upset. You could tell he collected himself, got back on his bike, and he still finished third on the stage to Remco Evenepoel. So, like,
1: Remco.
0: These are like giants of the sport. You know,
1: Remco had an impressive ride too.
0: Yeah,
1: the
0: yeah.
1: way he broke away and went for it, like it was painful to watch him pass up in like the last 100 meters
0: right,
1: of the race.
0: Right.
1: But that was a pretty impressive kind of comeback, and you know he was racing for second at that point, so he was doing what he had to do to secure
0: yeah.
1: second, which was cool.
0: So anyway, that was like one of the most gripping tour stages I've probably ever watched. Maybe in history.
1: Yep.
0: So, you know, go back and check out the highlights of that one, stage 20, 2026.
1: I got a text from Livingston after that one. I need therapy after today's stage.
0: Yeah, I think a lot of people did. I mean, globally, I think people were shocked around the world for sure.
1: Yeah.
0: And everyone, you know, Sepp Kuss is a hugely popular international figure. And so a lot
1: Man,
0: of people were.
1: Just the way he handled it, I think, got him even more fans
0: yeah.
1: and more,
0: totally.
1: You know, props out there in the world.
0: Yeah.
1: Like, what a
0: yeah.
1: class act.
0: Yeah. And he was also fined for an unrelated littering offense.
1: Ugh.
0: And then docked a minute in the GC, which was like, I feel like there was a lot of, you know, like a lot of pushback internationally against like the UCI.
1: Did you see that clip too? When he like tried to hand the bottle to the neutral support and the
0: right.
1: motorcycle just goes and takes off. And so he just like chucks it.
0: Yeah, I think there was a lot of people that were saying that the UCI doesn't like Americans, but or like what the ASO, the organization of the tour, doesn't like. You know, they were just sort of like sticking it to an American. But anyway, that's neither here nor there.
1: Yep.
0: Either way, we're coming up to the end of our show here. So, you know.
1: How I wish I could ask you about your trip. Maybe we'll talk about that. It looked interesting. It was a different kind of riding based on the pictures I saw on social media.
0: I had a great
1: Brendan,
0: time riding,
1: of,
0: riding back.
1: You riding with another guest, well, you know, a guest of ours,
0: yeah,
1: Ronnie Romance.
0: That's right. Another
1: Benedict.
0: A whole other group. An alternate universe
1: just
0: for me.
1: Riding through the woods in Connecticut.
0: Yeah, it's a different world. But anyway, it's Friday. It's time for the weekend. So this has been the Cycle Squawk weekly wrap up. We hope you have a great week.
1: Thanks for listening. Be safe out there.
0: Have a great weekend, everyone. We'll see you next time.

0: Does becoming a billionaire turn one into an insufferable jerk, or is that an innate quality they bring to the position? Big-name billionaires like Musk, Bezos, and Zuckerberg literally flaunt their irrepressible jerkism, but the disease seems to inflict their entire class of uber-rich corporate royals. Its telltale symptoms are not their grandiose mansions and yachts, but their sudden impulse to instruct us regular people on how to think. In particular, they're now demanding that we get out of their way so they can remake society in their image. Jensen Huang, for example, a Silicon Valley techno whiz who heads NVIDIA, now the world's richest corporation. He's demanding that we transform our economy and social structure into a new order of AI dominance, piously chiding those of us who are angry about AI's destruction of our jobs, communities, water, farmland, and democracy itself. Tut tut, the gavillionaire scolds, you petty people must, quote, create new social norms to advance AI. Then there's the little-known honcho of SoftBank, a multi-trillion-dollar Japanese tech powerhouse trying to impose AI supremacy worldwide. 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For whom? For billionaires, of course. 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More for them, no matter the cost to everyone else. SoftBank's imperious boss laughs at those of us who dare question his vision of an AI plutocracy, calling us fools who are spitting upward. This is Jim Hightower saying, no, sir, look again. We are spitting straight at you. 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
1: 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Good morning. Happy Friday. You're listening to Between the Covers with Lainey. I hope you're having a great morning. I've had a very amusing one. I got to watch a Jack Russell Terrier take on the track team while they were training this morning up here on campus, and I think everyone's fine. I'm sorry to giggle a bit at the misfortune of the person who was walking said Jack Russell and the track team, but I think everything's okay, but it was pretty fun to watch. So today, we're going to rock out with some robots. We're going to have a Jack White set. Come and go easily. Don't smoke them if you got them. And we'll finish up slow and pulpy. But let's start with a Bauhaus cover being done by Nouvelle Vague.

lights under a rain of drums. Cigarette props in action. Dialogued up. Now here's the rub. She's acting out.

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1: Go to sleep. Is it true that you submitted a list of directors that you would work with?
0: We only know the rumors we hear, you know.

Kiriwa Durango. You just heard new music from Josely Paulette. It was called The Witness. The record, If I Let It Quiet. Before that, new music from Baby Rose. Dressed Up in Metal was the track. Journalism, the excellent album title. And we started off the show with Nouvelle Vague. She's in Parties. A Bauhaus tune off of Nouvelle Vague's Should I Stay? 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Hey, do you like robots? I like robots. I think robots are going to be our overlords, so you should probably be nice to them. So this little set celebrates our future overlords. Here's Coffee Zombie Collective covering The Flaming Lips.

Hey, Dee, you are Durango. Do you like robots now? Behind me, Pup is giving us Robot Writes a Love Song from the unraveling of Pup the Band for that new music from Cool New People. That was called Robot Love from their self-titled record. We heard the Dresden Dolls do one of my favorite songs, Coin Operated Boy, off of their self-titled record. I don't think she should take him in the bath. What do you guys think? And we started the set with Coffee Zombie Collective covering The Flaming Lips. Yoshimi battles the pink robots off of Frisky Business. Katie, you are Durango. The time is 10 o'clock and 27 seconds. So, of course, it's now time for Katie Ware's Coffee Break. The Coffee Break airs every weekday morning from 10 to 10:30, where we feature half an hour of uninterrupted new music. 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

Right you are, DeBranco. That concludes today's coffee break. Today we heard Mock Media and their new record, Rat Bastard. You can tune into the coffee break Monday through Friday at 10 a.m., where we feature half an hour of uninterrupted music. That's brand new and heard only here on KDUR. What did you think? I thought it was kind of like a cross between the English Beat and Judas Priest. We started with track one, which was called Mock City Rock, followed by Take It. Three was the title track. We heard four, Fell from the Top, and then Crushed. We had to skip six for FCC reasons. Seven was White Lion, perhaps an homage to the hair band of the same name. Eight was Turn for the World. And we just finished up with that very Judas Priest-y track called Built for Speed. Should you wish to give me your thoughts via telephone, you can do so by calling 970-247-7262. You can go onto the interwebs to kdur.org and send me an email. 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And you can also make your contribution, $5 maybe, because you loved Built for Speed so much that you wanted to say thanks, Lainey, for playing that. Here's $5 for KDUR. You can do that there. Covers, though, that's why I'm really here. So, more of those coming at you now, starting with The Knitters covering

purge yourself of sin, resist the urge to grin, spend your winnings.

Did you want Rango? That was New Yard Act, the record You're Gonna Need a Little Music. That track, New Beginnings. Before that, Warriors gave us My 85th Rodeo from Survival Pop. Warm Soda did Tell Me in a Whisper from I Don't Want to Grow Up. And we started the set with the Knitters covering X, Burnin' House of Love. From the Modern Sounds of the Knitters. That one's a special dedication to the Breakfast Magician. 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Up next, a set about Mr. White. Not the guy from Reservoir Dogs, nor from Clue. This is the guy who has Third Man Records. He's been in a billion bands. And he's had a lot of wives. So we're going to start with him and whom he calls his sister, but was actually his first wife, on vinyl. Covering Dolly.

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1: 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It's Yes, No, Maybe. 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
1: 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This has been the KDUR Concert Calendar, brought to you by 11th Street Station, offering a collection of food trucks with a variety of dining options, coffee, cocktails, live music, and more in downtown Durango. 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
0: Thank you, Bryant. Before the Concert Calendar gave us all of the upcoming and goings, we had the Jack White set, which started with the White Stripes covering Jolene. We heard Raconteurs do Call It a Day from Broken Boy Soldiers. Goober and the Peas, a band that Jack White played drums in when he was 19 years old, did Hot Women, Cold Beer. Dead Weather did I Feel Love Every Million Miles from Dodge and Burn. And we got a taste of the newest Jack White record called Frozen Charlotte. We heard Dollar Bill. If I'm being honest, I like Jack's bands better than I like just Jack as himself. But I will say that Jack makes it hard in a lot of ways. And so we're going to follow up that hard set with some easy comings and easy goings, starting with one of my favorite covers of all time. This is Easy.

Durango. Was that comings and goings very easy for you? I hope it was. I love that Faith No More cover of the Commodores' Easy from Angel Dust. Okay Go gave us Here It Goes Again from Oh No. Brand new music from a ska band called A100s. They did Easy Come, Easy Go off of Rude and Lovely. And the All-American Rejects finished us up with their Easy Come, Easy Go from Sandbox B-Sides. 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In other news, on Wednesday, August 12th at 3 p.m., the Rochester Hotel will host the Paws on the Patio fundraiser. The event will feature coffee, prizes, and adoptable pets. All proceeds benefit the Denkai Animal Sanctuary. For tickets or more information, call 970-217-1457. Up next, I must give a disclaimer. I am very anti-cigarette. So don't smoke them if you got them. But this set's about cigarettes.

Fine.

You are Durango behind me. New music from Quentin, Peanut Butter Cigarettes, the record Tom Girl. Dramarama gave us Last Cigarette from Stuck in Wonderama Land. TV Girl gave us Cigarettes Out the Window from Who Really Cares. And Cigarettes After Sex started us off with The Disgusting Habit, covering Neon Moon by Brooks and Dunn, a birthday shout out to somebody I used to smoke cigarettes with. Jake Walter's happy 50th birthday. Katie War, Durango, ska brewing in Durango, where it takes characters to brew beer with character, is a proud supporter of Katie War Radio. Ska has over 200 beers on tap, including their newest year-round brew, the West Coast IPA, now available at Ska Brewing World Headquarters and your local beer store. 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

0: Katie Wa Durango. Just their spectacular new record from Babe Rainbow. It's called Acid and Honey. That track's special. Before that, Johnny Manchild and the Poor Bastards gave us a new song, Bleeding Heart, from the new record, Side Effects. And that's another birthday dedication to Jeffrey Stoltz. Happy birthday, Jeffrey Manchild. And we started the set with PJ Harvey and Tim Phillips covering Joy Division's Love Will Tear Us Apart from the Bad Sisters soundtrack, page one.
1: Hi, it's Nancy from the Durango Public Library, and this is page one. Just a little nibble of a new book from your library. In case you've forgotten about reading, this program gives you a tiny sample of one of the books in our collection. Here's page one of The Bookie. It was late morning on a cool spring day in New York City in 1999, and I was in Midtown, standing next to St. Patrick's Cathedral, looking up at a tall glass building across the street, and there was a pit in my stomach. The 51-story Olympic Tower was home to the National Basketball Association's executive offices, and I was about to take an elevator up there to meet the league's high-profile commissioner, David Stern. It had been over a year since the NBA hired me to fill the newly created position of gambling consultant, and I had finally been summoned cross-country for a sit-down with Stern. I had never met the man, but I was aware of what others said about him, that he could be difficult, standoffish, condescending. Typically, that never bothered me. I ran the biggest sports book in the world at the Las Vegas Hilton and routinely dealt with mercurial superstar athletes, politicians, and titans of industry. But there was something about Stern that had me standing out on a sidewalk a bit nerved up. He had been with the league since the mid-1960s, first as an outside counsel and eventually taking over as commissioner in 1984. Since then, he ruled over the NBA with an iron fist, while always looking to grow and protect the game, which now included guidance and monitoring on sports betting. The NBA didn't really know what it was looking for in a gambling consultant when I spoke a year earlier with Horace Ballmer, the league's head of security. The job wasn't clearly defined. Ballmer explained that every team had its own security, but they were focused on things unconnected to gambling, such as nightclub-related incidents at 4 in the morning with players doing drugs, whatever could publicly embarrass the league, the team, or the player. What they needed was someone, an expert, who could focus his work on sports betting. That would be me. We agreed that my primary responsibility was to keep tabs on NBA games for any irregularities or improprieties, such as unusual line movements, for example. I wasn't thinking about the money when I took the job. It wouldn't pay much, maybe $10,000 per season. But I accepted because I thought being affiliated with the NBA was prestigious, and it was great for Hilton Hotels in the Nevada gaming industry. So here I was, standing in Midtown Manhattan, drawing up the courage to speak to the commissioner. After finally making it to the NBA offices, I had to wait more than a half hour or so before I finally saw Stern emerge from an office down a hall with several other people engaged in conversation. I immediately stood up as they drew closer to me and entered the waiting area. The secretary behind the desk waved her hand to get Stern's attention and then immediately pointed toward me. "Mr. Manteris," she said to him. Stern immediately left the group and extended his hand. "Thanks for coming in," he said. "Follow me." The NBA appeared to have very nice offices, occupying several floors that featured wonderful views of the city and beyond. But Stern pulled me into a windowless room with just a table and a few chairs around it. He took a seat at the head of the table. I sat next to him. There were no lawyers, no executives, no assistants to take notes. It was just us. We started off trading some general chit-chat. Despite what I heard about the man, our initial conversation was cordial, pleasant, even nice, and my guard came down a bit. But then his demeanor quickly changed. The pleasantness gone, his eyes laser-focused, Stern became all business as he leaned in. "So tell me, what's the greatest risk to the NBA?" I didn't hesitate. "The referees," I answered. To read the other 271 pages of The Bookie, How I Bet It All on Sports Gambling and Watched an Industry Explode by Art Manteris, come to the Durango Public Library. We're located at 1900 East 3rd Avenue. For our hours and other information, visit durangoco.gov. Reading, you can bet on it.

You are Durango. Where does the time go? That was so much fun. I hope you guys enjoyed it as well. Behind me, Slowpulp is covering Sum 41, better than the original, in my opinion. In Too Deep, Pulp did Spike Island off of More, and Slow Trucks gave us Steve the Belly off of Hard to finish up the slow and pulpy set. Thank you so much for listening. Tune in next week. Take a deep breath. It's time for Democracy Now!

24 minutes after 1 o'clock on a lovely afternoon. Do you know where you are? You are listening to KDUR Durango and a Garden of Delights. Church Bats from last night did 5 a.m. We also heard a band, an artist called Edgar from Pavor with Lechuga in there. Weird Al Yankovic did One More Minute, The Doors, Peace Frog, and Blue Sunday. A couple from, then the Claypool Lennon band there. It's called the Claypool Lennon Delirium. That's Les Claypool and Julian Lennon with What a Predicament. The CD is called The Great Paradox and the Golden Egg of Empathy. Definitely worth checking out. Some Monty Python in there as well. And we are doing whatever we feel like. So we work out our subconscious issues through music. And hope you enjoy the program. Because this is KDUR.

throwing some brand new CDs out there from KDR's wonderful new music collection. Because if we don't play it, who will? Conscious Pilot from Human Poultry did Canapé. We also heard from Clarion for the title track to their Blue Fairy. And an old one from Transglobal Underground remixing an ancient Sufi piece from Pakistan with Ja Shah Tan. 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It's about, call it 39 minutes or so after 9 o'clock. Another new CD that I just kind of threw in there. This is from a band called More Ease. And the CD is Sentence Structure in the Country by More Ease. And the track that I picked out is Biters.

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The Concert Hall presents a free performance by Mojo Birds in downtown Durango at Buckley Park Thursday, August 6th at 5:30 p.m. So if you're not at the fair, you can be there. More information can be found at DurangoConcerts.com or by calling 970-247-7657. Also beginning August 3rd, Stillwater Music will host its Creative Music Conservatory. The music school will offer classes in violin, cello, viola, and bass for students age 7 to 18. For more information on the course, email info@stillwatermusic.org. Viagra Boys ending up that set from Cave World with a cognitive trade-off, Hypotheses. Resin before that with Primal Thread from Cycles and the Infinite Dream. We started off, not really, Corpus Delecti, really good CD. It All Belongs to You from Liminal. We did start off with More Ease, that long oddball track there called Biters with sentence structure in the country. That was the name of the CD. And when I hear a track like that, I was like, I'd really like to meet the person that created that. Anyway, here are the Spirals on KDUR Durango.

Para, para, para, para, para, para, para, para, para, para, para, para, para, para, para, para, para, para, para, para, para, para, para, para, para, para, para, para, para, para, para, para, para, 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para, para, para, para, para, para, para, para, para, para, para, para, para, para, para, para, para, para, para, para, para, para, para, para, para, para, para, para, para, para, para, para, para, para, para, para, para, para, para, para, para, para, para, para, para, para, para, para, para, para, para, para, para, para, para, para, para, para, para, para, para, para, para, para, para, para, para, para, para, para, para, para, para, para, para, para, para, para, para, para, para, para, para, para, para, para, para, para, para, para, para, para, para, para, para, para, para, para, para, para, para, para, para, para, para, para, para, para, para, para, para, para, para, para, para, para, para, para, para, para, para, para, para

Ganga Giri in there. You're, by the way, listening to A Garden of Delights on KDUR Durango. The didgeridoo always freaks my cats out after they've been hitting the catnip. That was Karawanga from Tribe Vibe. Before that, Scotland's Peat Bog Fairies with Spiegel and Nongo from Dust. Grace Ives, a new CD with Dance With Me from Girlfriend. We started off with... No, not quite. It's Tombstones in Their Eyes before that with I See You Looking Out My Door from Under Dark Skies. We start off with the Spirals, Dream Believin' from their wonderful Retrograde album. 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And let's talk about Tuesday, August 4th at 6:30 p.m. The Rocky Mountain PBS will host a screening of the documentary Building the Colorado Trail. This will take place at the Durango Arts Center. Admission is free, but registration is required. 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Of course, anytime you need to have us like repeat something we said, just call the station, which I believe still is 970-247-7262. Right. You're listening to A Garden of Delights on the KDUR network here. Here's an interesting band name. The band is called Jesus Christ Taxi Driver, and the CD is Tax the Rich, and the track is Lana Del Rey.

have to throw some old stuff in there too. Classic from Led Zeppelin, Ramble On, from their second CD. Before that, that quick piece from India, Sean Lee's Ping Pong Orchestra, from a wonderful CD called Bollywood Fusions, just did a track called Bollywood. New music from Mandy, Indiana, the track called Try Saying, that was from Erg. ZZ Top, another old one in there with She's Just Killing Me from, you know, I just spaced that album. Anyway, you've been listening to A Garden of Delights with Shaughnessy on KDUR Durango. And it's time to tell you that support for KDUR is provided by Peak Food and Beverage, owners of Home Slice Pizza. 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Continuing with this, on Thursday, August 6th, and Friday, August 7th, beginning at 10 a.m., La Plata Electric will be at the La Plata County Fair, which, by the way, is going on that week. They will be on hand to inform the public about energy, education, electricity, and renewable energy. The La Plata County Fair will be held at the fairgrounds. For more information, email snight@lpea.coop. And now I'm supposed to remember what I'm playing next as we mix the old and the new. This is from Portugal, The Man. Title track to their latest CD, I believe, called Shish.

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1: Ending up that show today with the new Pornographers from the CD, the former site of Ballad of the Last Payphone. Before that, Netter Donuts with Burgess Jail Roomba. Started off with Portugal the Man, title track to Shish. See you next week.
2: I'm Dr. Anthony Lizerwitz, and this is Climate Connections. From Little League tournaments to preseason football practices, young athletes often play outside on hot summer days. And as the climate warms, they're increasingly at risk of heat-related illness. Jessica Murphy, an assistant professor of exercise and sports science at the University of North Carolina at Chapel Hill, says kids in some communities are more vulnerable than others. The dangers are often greatest in cities because concrete and asphalt absorb heat.
3: We can experience much higher temperatures in these areas than others that have more green spaces.
2: And she says youth sports teams often lack resources to help keep kids safe, like cold water immersion tubs to use in an emergency, or professional athletic trainers who are experts in player safety.
3: Their presence alone can be such a luxury, and not every child has access to those things.
2: In low-income areas, teams may also lack access to air-conditioned buildings, so they cannot move inside on extremely hot days. So Murphy says it's important for coaches and families to be aware of the risks of extreme heat and take steps to keep all young athletes safe. Climate Connections is produced by the Yale Center for Environmental Communication. To learn more about climate change, visit climateconnections.org.

All right, finishing up that set with the closing track from the Drive-By Truckers album, The Dirty South. That was Goddamn Lonely Love from the Drive-By Truckers. Richmond Fontaine before that with Always on the Ride from their great album Post to Wire. Gillian Welch started off the set with Wrecking Ball from the album Soul Journey. It's 3:15. 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We've started off with a little Americana country vibe. I'm going to keep going with that until I run out of things, and then I usually segue into some more indie rock type stuff. But up next, we're going to hear from a band called Sleeping Jesus and a track called Long Way Home on KDUR.

Finishing up that set with Colorado band Barn Ghost. That was the opening track from their album Time Will Tell. The song was called Second Guess from Barn Ghost. Before that, the Bones of J.R. Jones did the song Burden from the album Ones to Keep Close, and started off the set with Sleeping Jesus, a song called Long Way Home from the album Shotgun here on KDUR Durango. Programming on KDUR is made possible by the Durango Telegraph, Durango's independent weekly newspaper that is available everywhere in, around, and outside of town. The Durango Telegraph has provided a mix of news, entertainment, opinion, and advice with coverage of local events and happenings in a weekly package for over 20 years. More information can be found by calling the Telegraph offices at 970-259-0133. The Durango Telegraph, think outside the box. Also, the Mountain Valley and Wool Association Fiber Festival is currently taking applications for vendors. The festival is October 3rd and 4th at the La Plata County Fairgrounds. For more information on the festival, or if you have questions about being a vendor, email info@mavwawoolfest.org. 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This is the Friday Spin Cycle. My name is Jill Jones. I'm your host on Friday afternoons. We're going to keep on with the music. Up next is a CD I pulled out of the library by an artist, Casey Chambers. She put out a great album called The Captain way back in 2000. And we're going to hear a track called These Pines from Casey Chambers on KDUR.

Finishing up that set with Memphis musician Corey Brannon from his 2012 release called Mutt that came out on Bloodshot Records. That was the song Darken My Door from Corey Brannon. Start off the set with Casey Chambers. We heard These Pines from the album The Captain. Cut Worms did Barfly from the album Transmitter. New stuff from Charlotte Cornfield. I've been enjoying her new album called Hurts Like Hell out on Merge Records. We heard the song The Long Game and finished up there with Corey Brannon. It's 3:47. You are listening to KDUR Durango. On with the music. Up next is a band called Darling Side. I saw them randomly. I think it was at the Lions Folk Festival some years ago, and I've been a fan. I don't know much about them, where they're from, but they put out a record in 2018 called Extra Life, and we're going to hear a song from Darling Side right now called Eschaton from Darling Side on KDUR.

0: Finishing up that set with the Be Good Tanyas, that was the track Ruben from the album Chinatown. Started off the set with Darling Side, we heard the song Eschaton from the album Extra Life. Bonnie Light Horseman after that with the song Mountain Rain. We heard from Laura Cantrell with Wishful Thinking from the album Humming by the Flowered Vine. And finished up there with the Be Good Tanyas. It's 4:02. 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
1: 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Dust in the bed, on the dishes and walls, and hair and eyes and ears and teeth and throats. This wind-driven dust, fine as the finest flour, penetrates wherever air can go. Avid backpacking Coloradans are likely to assume this passage describes a typical weekend in any Utah desert. However, it actually comes from Caroline Henderson, a 1930s Oklahoma homesteader. Henderson lived through the massive environmental catastrophe known as the Dust Bowl. In this decade-long disaster, extreme windstorms sparked black blizzards, or dusters, extreme wind and dust storms that turned the day dark as midnight, and that scraped paint off cars and homes. The nation was reaping what it sowed after destroying the entire grassland ecosystem less than 40 years after Catherine Lee Bates paid poetic tribute to America's amber waves of grain. The Homestead Act of 1862 granted 160 acres out west to anyone over age 20 with $34 to spare. Women, immigrants, and former slaves leapt at the chance to make a fortune by turning grassland to cropland. About 4 million people infiltrated 30 states in about 120 years. But the homesteaders quickly discovered that the grasslands were about as arid as a desert. Crops failed and conditions worsened when a drought persisted through the 1930s. Converting food scraps into compost is one meaningful way to prevent future massacres of mass acres. Feedback Loops is produced in collaboration with Table to Farm Compost and KDUR. For more information about curbing food waste, visit tabletofarmcompost.com.

Music there from Family Worship Center. They have a new album out called Only Visiting, and that was the track called Total Monet. We started off with Rilo Kiley. We heard Dream World from the album Under the Black Light. My Morning Jacket did Big Decisions. New music from Baby Rose. We heard the track Sunday from her great new album Yearnalism. 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It is 4:31. You're listening to the Friday Spin Cycle on KDUR Durango. My name is Jill Jones. I'm here on Friday afternoons, helping you into your weekend. I hope everyone is feeling good this Friday afternoon. Up next, we're going to hear from Drivin' and Cryin' from their new album called Crushing Flowers. I was excited to hear they're playing in Durango on August 22nd for the KSUT 50th birthday celebration. A free show from Drivin' and Cryin'. I've been a fan of this band for a long time. They're a great Georgia band. And a little story was that I went and saw Drivin' and Cryin' back in the day in the 90s. I remember driving up to Colorado Springs to see them for their album Fly Me Courageous. And we went to, it was like at the Air Force base is where the Drivin' and Cryin' show was, and which was sort of a weird venue. And it was so loud. I just remember I was like not prepared. But that's the only time I've seen Drivin' and Cryin'. So I'll be there on August 22nd to see Drivin' and Cryin'. We're going to hear from their new album called Crushing Flowers. We're going to hear the track called Keep the Change from Drivin' and Cryin' on KDUR.

0: Haven't heard that one in a while. Camper Van Beethoven with Pictures of Matchstick Men from their album Key Lime Pie. That sounded good in my headphones. It's rocking out. Started off the set with new stuff from Drivin' and Cryin'. Their new album's called Crushing Flowers, and the song's called Keep the Change. Wet Leg did Manjanu. Always did Atop a Cake from their self-titled record, and finished up there with an oldie from Camper Van Beethoven. It is 4:45. 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
1: 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This is Rye with your report for July 31st, 2026. We're closing out our month with Luna slipping into the deep waters of Pisces, a place where nuance, empathy, and the dissolution of boundaries reign supreme. As the bearer of our North Node for the last 18 months, take today to commune with Pisces in gratitude over all the ways our emotional little twin fishes have been your beacon into a new chapter of your destiny. Maybe your intuition has been honed with care. Maybe your heart has been opened. Maybe boundaries have been lovingly built. Whatever wisdom a North Node Pisces transit has brought to your life, this first lunar transit without her nodes can help you settle into this new version of yourself with softness, depth, and understanding. Happy trails, happy adventures, and I will see you all in October. Much love, Rye. This has been your daily report with Three of Cups Astrology. Tune back in tomorrow for more on what magic the stars are getting up to.

0: Finishing up that set with Kim Deal from her album Nobody Loves You More. That was the song Wish I Was. Started off that little set with Lydia Lovelace with the song To Love Somebody from the album Somewhere Else. New music from Atmos Bloom. After that, a song called It's Enough from the album Everythingness. And finished up with Kim Deal. It is 5 o'clock. 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
1: BBC News with Fiona MacDonald. The boss of one of the companies recently hacked by out-of-control artificial intelligence models says AI firms must be held accountable for cyber attacks carried out by their creations. Clément Dégong's company, Hugging Face, was breached by a rogue OpenAI bot that broke out of a test environment 2 weeks ago. Our cyber correspondent Joe Tidy reports.
2: Earlier this month, Hugging Face, an AI tool hub, became victim of the world's first fully autonomous hack by an out-of-control bot from OpenAI, the makers of ChatGPT. But since then, OpenAI has admitted its rogue bot hacked three other organizations too. And now, Anthropic, the maker of the chatbot Claude, says it too discovered its bot hacked three companies in similar incidents. Speaking to CNN, the CEO of Hugging Face, Clément Dégong, said these types of hacks were illegal and should be treated as such.
1: The World Meteorological Organization says the El Niño weather pattern is expected to intensify over the next 3 months, contributing to continued heat waves, notably in Europe, and to drought and violent storms in other regions. FIFA's chief operating officer has accused the boss of world football of deceiving staff over his proposal to sell off stakes in the World Cup. Hours after one of Gianni Infantino's advisers resigned, calling it a bad deal for football, his COO Kevin Lamour told the AP news agency the plan was the brainchild of just one person and that he was prepared to lose his job for speaking out. The BBC has approached FIFA for comment. Here's Adam Wilde.
3: Kevin Lamour has become the latest to condemn plans to sell stakes in competitions. Earlier, one of Mr. Infantino's senior advisers, Carlos Cordero, resigned, calling the proposal a bad deal for football, whilst the Asian Confederation joined UEFA and its North and Central American counterparts in condemning the plans. FIFA, though, has vowed to continue, claiming the consultation process has been disrupted by incorrect media reports.
1: Spain says the vast majority of an estimated 50,000 migrants who arrived in its North African territory of Ceuta on Thursday have returned to Morocco. The Prime Minister, Pedro Sanchez, condemned the influx as an attack. Local resident Carmen González Bermúdez was critical of the police.
4: They were in the streets, but they weren't doing nothing. So that, for starters, feels really scary. They are not fighting this. They are just letting these people getting in. Morocco is telling us they can conquer us whenever they want. I think, and with a heavy heart that I say this is the beginning of the end.
1: You're listening to the latest world news, live from the BBC in London. Hamas has said it's agreed to completely disarm if Israel fully withdraws from Gaza and ends all its attacks, along with several other conditions. In its first official response to President Trump's announcement of a deal, Hamas said that implementation would depend on Israel's commitment to its side of the agreement. A senior Israeli official reiterated that there would be no military withdrawal from Gaza without the genuine disarmament of Hamas. Pakistani authorities say the remains of a third climber have been found by rescuers searching a mountain in the Karakoram range bordering China that was hit by an avalanche. None of the 10 climbers has been found alive since the disaster on Thursday. The US State Department says it made an unfortunate error after it mislabeled countries on a map of Africa during an international conference in Brazil earlier this week. An AI-generated map displayed the wrong shapes and locations for Nigeria, Mozambique, Uganda, Côte d'Ivoire, Malawi and Cameroon. Shaima Khalil reports.
5: According to the State Department map, Nigeria, where the U.S. currently has several hundred troops deployed, appeared to be landlocked in the Sahara Desert. Mozambique, which is in Southeast Africa, was relocated to the Horn of Africa, while Ivory Coast in the west was placed on the other side of the continent. The map also included the completely unrecognizable shapes of six misidentified countries. The Democratic Senator Jean Shaheen said the incident was an embarrassment, adding, "This is what happens when the State Department fires career experts and tries to have AI conduct diplomacy."
1: Rein Me In, the melodic love song by Sam Fender and Olivia Dean, has officially broken a record in British music history that stood for more than 70 years. By spending 19 non-consecutive weeks at the top of the UK singles chart, it overtakes the record set by the American crooner Frankie Lane in 1953. BBC News.
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7: When it comes to understanding air quality in southwest Colorado, there has been little to no data available. Until now. KDUR's Jamie Wanzik reports.
8: Okay, great. Can you just tell me what we're looking at right now?
9: Yes, this is a Quantiq Modulaire air quality monitor.
8: This is Emily Elias, and she's the founder of Eco Impact Solutions, which is an environmental consulting firm located here in Durango. We are on the deck outside the Durango Public Library.
9: We chose to put it here so that it's really accessible to a lot of people. People can see it and learn more about air quality in the area.
8: Elias points to the monitor. It's a gray box on a big pole outside.
9: So it's pretty nondescript. It's, you know, smaller than a toaster, and it is underneath a solar panel. So really, when you walk up, what you see is this gray box with four different wires coming out of it, and that's where all of the magic happens.
8: This is one of five air quality monitors that have recently been installed across the region as part of the Southwest Colorado Air Quality Project. It's an EPA-funded air quality study of the region. These monitors are located at schools and libraries in Pagosa Springs, Bayfield, Silverton, and Durango. And they record particulate matter, ozone, nitrogen oxides, and carbon monoxide.
9: The Colorado Department of Public Health and Environment put out a study a few years ago that noted that they had found some elevated ozone levels in the valleys in this area.
8: Ozone occurs both in the Earth's upper atmosphere and at ground level. But ozone at ground level is a harmful air pollutant. It's the main ingredient in smog.
9: Ground level ozone is generally produced more when on sunny, warm days. And when you breathe it in, it can irritate your lungs and make it a little bit more difficult to breathe and have some human health effects.
8: According to the EPA, ozone can be transported long distances by wind. So even rural areas like this one can experience high ozone levels. Not only is ozone a concern in this region, but particulate matter, like wildfire smoke and dust, which can also negatively impact public health.
9: And so that's part of what this study is attempting to measure. And also, there's limited air quality monitoring in this part of the state in this part.

0: Sometimes monitoring the air in Southwest Colorado isn't always that exciting.
1: We do have a person that's been monitoring for us for a while now. He has a purple air monitor, and he's actually said it's pretty boring because in general, the air quality is pretty good. And so I would say here, it can be pretty boring until we have a wildfire or a dust storm.
0: And that data will be valuable in the years to come. To learn more about the project and see real-time air quality indexes in Southwest Colorado, you can visit swcoair.org. For KDUR, I'm Jamie Wanzik.
2: Colorado's new law to restrict the purchase of semi-automatic weapons goes into effect tomorrow, Saturday, August 1st. For the Colorado Capital News Alliance, Benta Berkland has more.
3: Colorado's new law requires people to get a permit to buy most semi-automatic firearms, take a safety training course, and a test. The law isn't retroactive and only applies to purchases of these weapons moving forward. It also bans rapid-fire conversion devices like bump stocks. Democratic backers say it will help keep dangerous weapons out of the hands of violent individuals. Opponents say it violates the Second Amendment and won't make communities safer.
2: That was Benta Berkland for the Colorado Capital News Alliance. Governor Polis and the Colorado Division of Criminal Justice released new data Thursday showing violent and property crime rates declined statewide in 2025. Violent crime dropped nearly 11% from the previous year. Property crime fell by roughly 17%. Together, that amounts to more than 31,000 fewer reported crimes last year. Motor vehicle theft had the largest drop, falling nearly 37%. Other major decreases were in robbery, burglary, and homicide. The analysis is based on data submitted by local law enforcement agencies to the Colorado Bureau of Investigation. Republican gubernatorial candidate Victor Marks has picked George Markert as his running mate. Markert is a retired Marine colonel who lives in Broomfield. He ran for U.S. Senate this year but did not make the primary ballot. Marks announced the pick today on deadline to name a running mate. Together, they'll face a Democratic ticket of Attorney General Phil Weiser and Jefferson County Commissioner Leslie Dahl Kemper in November. The Bureau of Reclamation has allotted $100 million for Colorado, Utah, Wyoming, and New Mexico for conservation programs. That's while the seven states that use the Colorado River are still deciding how to divide less water in the face of intensifying drought. Rocky Mountain Community Radio's Caroline Yannis has more on what Colorado could do with the money.
4: Colorado officials want to use their portion of the money to pay water users to cut their water use. State officials are hoping that all water users, and not just agriculture, which uses the largest share of Colorado River water, will participate in the program. Amy Ostick oversees interstate deals for the Colorado Water Conservation Board. She's hopeful the program will be effective, but says they don't want to commit to a specific goal for conserved water.
5: We've always been very open about the fact that we cannot guarantee a certain amount of water will be conserved in a given year because we don't know how much water our water users are going to get. We can't conserve water that we're not getting in the first place.
4: Colorado and its fellow Upper Basin states have maintained they can't commit to specific cuts during Colorado River negotiations without knowing how much water they'll get from Mother Nature after 2026. Meanwhile, the Los Angeles Times reports California, Arizona, and Nevada have reached an agreement to cut water use, but not at the same drastic levels that the feds could have mandated. Caroline Yanez, Rocky Mountain Community Radio.
2: 150 years ago, on August 1st, a new era rang in for the Colorado Territory, statehood. President Ulysses S. Grant made it official, and the Centennial State was born. For women living in the territory, it was also the start of a new beginning. For the Colorado Capital News Alliance, Benta Berkland has more.
3: Norma? I'm at the home of former Republican lawmaker Norma Anderson. She recently celebrated her 94th birthday. She broke a glass ceiling as the first woman in Colorado to be the majority leader in both statehouse chambers. Now, women today hold the majority of seats in the statehouse. Anderson reflected on the fact that when it comes to women in politics, in many ways, Colorado has been a leader.
6: Women in Colorado had to be strong. And I think that what led to us having more elected women.
3: Colorado gave women the right to vote in 1893, decades before national suffrage was ratified in the U.S. Constitution. And Colorado was the first state to do it by a vote of the people, all men. Sean Boyd is with History Colorado and says that was in part because Western regions needed women.
7: They needed women.

0: and families, they wanted a civilizing influence of women, because if you've just got a bunch of like men in mining camps, they wanted wives and mothers and schools.
1: Female voters made a difference. In the very first statewide election they could vote in, Colorado voted to send 3 women to the state legislature.
2: Clara Cressingham, Carrie Clyde Holly, and Frances Clock.
1: That's Amanda Clapham. She knows a lot about these women. She works for the state in the Capitol building.
2: When these 3 women were first elected to the legislature, that must have been kind of terrifying. You know, I mean, it was, I'm sure, empowering and exciting, but also everyone else is in a black suit and you're in a dress.
1: And still, Representative Holly became the first woman in the U.S. to sponsor a bill that actually became law. The measure increased the age of consent to 18. In most of the country, the age of consent was 12 years old or younger, and Colorado's law was a big deal.
2: I find all the time at the Capitol, people often get this idea that like, oh, well, nothing can change. Things can't be changed. And I watch every day people fight really hard for what they believe in. And just because it's not been done before doesn't mean it can't.
1: Even as women were making political inroads, Boyd says the West was not an easy place.
0: Especially in the really early era, there's not a lot of opportunities for women outside of being sex workers, prostitutes, or if you're married and trying to go down a path of respectability, you're very tied to your husband. You're very tied to all of his economic ups and downs.
1: The former lawmaker, Anderson, credits her childhood for her political success.
3: I lived through World War II. My mother worked in a defense factory, et cetera, et cetera. And women worked back then. I was raised in a grocery store and gas station. That's what my dad owned. So we all worked in it, every one of the kids. You can do anything you want to do if you work hard enough. It was always added to the statement.
1: For all Colorado women have accomplished, it's one of only 5 states that has never elected a female governor or U.S. senator.
3: I've pondered that for some time. And I don't know that there's been a woman that's been strong enough to want the job. I was asked to run for governor, and I said, no, thank you. Not interested. I think a lot of women like myself, why would you want to be governor? It's a thankless job.
1: 150 years into statehood, women have gone from not even being able to vote to holding some of the highest political positions in the state. Who knows what'll happen between now and the year 2176? And if you want to learn more about women's history in Colorado and the suffragist movement and their connection to the rise of the KKK, check out the latest episode of CPR's politics podcast, Purplish. For the Colorado Capital News Alliance, I'm Benta Berkland.
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Finishing up here with some tracks from a new album from Animal Invisible. New album that is self-titled from Animal Invisible. 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The music lesson is coming up next. 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

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That's a local music shop located at 1239 Main Avenue in downtown Durango. My name is Bryant Liggett, and we'll spend today's program with Byron Stripling. He's a conductor, trumpet player, vocalist, performing for Music in the Mountains, the festival that's been happening in town for the last couple of weeks. And Byron will be on stage for Pops Night, Mardi Gras Madness, and that's happening tomorrow, Saturday, August 1st, at the Sky Ute Event Center in Ignacio. So yeah, Byron Stripling leading the orchestra for great cuts from the American Songbook, great cuts from the New Orleans Songbook. And Byron will join us in a few, but first some music. We will likely talk Louis Armstrong at the event. You will likely hear Louis Armstrong. So how about now we kick off the show with I Want a Big Butter and Egg Man from Louis Armstrong. Byron Stripling, trumpet player, vocalist, and conductor for Music in the Mountains fundraiser and Pops Night performance happening tomorrow in Ignacio. He's the guest on today's music lesson.

0: We're joined on this afternoon's program by Byron Stripling, guest conductor and trumpet player for the Music in the Mountains event, Pops Night, the Mardi Gras Madness, happening Saturday, August 1st, 6:30 p.m. at the Skyute Event Center. And we welcome Byron to the program. Hello, sir. Thanks for being on KDUR.
1: Thank you so much for having you, having me. Ooh, check that out. Having me.
0: Well,
1: always a pleasure to work with you.
0: Absolutely. Now, to my knowledge, Byron, this is, how many times are you a regular coming out to Music in the Mountains every summer?
1: No, probably every, you know, people get tired of you, especially me. They get, oh gosh, that guy again. Yeah. So, you know, every other year, I'm so happy when they make the call because it's beautiful out there. And I love traveling there too.
0: The event that you're performing in Music in the Mountains is the great festival that's happening through the month of July into early August, musicinthemountains.com. So your event, Byron, is the Pops Night Mardi Gras Madness, music familiar from Bourbon Street and then some. I'm not going to go out and say that New Orleans is the greatest musical city in the country, although it's right up there. But then I don't want to bum out Austin or New York or anybody like that. But we will say this music is certainly familiar to that city, and everyone knows it, whether you've hung out in New Orleans 50 times or zero times. Am I
1: Absolutely.
0: Right?
1: Yeah.
0: What does this music mean to you in being able to conduct and play, music of Scott Joplin, and we move into Louis Armstrong and traditionals? Like, what's it like for you?
1: Well, so for me, it's like realizing the ideals of what it would be like to have played with people like Louis Armstrong or even his mentor, King Oliver, or you go into the other guys. There's a guy named Roy Eldridge. These are all trumpet players, especially Louis Armstrong, who were classic in everything they did. They picked up the horn, and people started to melt because the beauty, the glory, and the majesty of it was just so amazing to people. And even now when I hear those records myself, because Louis Armstrong, I love his music, but I never got to meet him personally. I never got to meet him live. The good news is I heard all the stories because after he passed, his bass player actually started his own band, and he asked me to play the parts of Louis Armstrong. So that was very fun. And then when I was younger, which was a long time ago, I was asked by a guy named Kenneth Fell, who ran the Ringling Brothers Barnum and Bailey Circus. He said, hey, I auditioned for it. And he says, we've picked you to be our Louis Armstrong in this. And so that's where that sort of connection has come. And so I studied his music. I loved it before. I studied it like crazy, literally listening to it 24 hours a day, 7 days a week, to get that feeling of him. And that feeling really, to your point, comes from New Orleans, the vibrancy, the beauty of New Orleans, the music that comes out of there. It's not just about, you know, places where people go to drink. It's serious, pat your foot music. And that's why I love it so much.
0: Oh, absolutely. And I like to think that there's music in the air 24/7 because there is. And even well beyond just like what you said of like kind of the party aspect of it, music is serious business.
1: In
0: New Orleans.
1: You know, I know it's serious business because I know that if I don't practice for one day, then I sound a little bit worse each time I start playing. I know I have to continually practice and try to, you know, hone your skills and make everything better. So it's something that will get at you if you stay away from it.
0: So. I've had probably three musicians that have been on this station in the last like 3 months that all noted like, yeah, you think like so-and-so is the best or this person is the best. But like you go to New Orleans and you might find somebody that's just like, you know, you've never heard of that's like, oh, yeah, that guy's really good.
1: Yeah, it's interesting. Every town has like a little genius in them, at least three or four or five or more people that can just tear it up.
0: Yeah.
1: And you just happen to go walk by some bar in New Orleans and you hear some guy playing. You're like, who is this?
0: Yeah.
1: Like, I need to go practice because this kid is good.
0: So, yeah, there's certainly no resting on your laurels.
1: Definitely.
0: So for this event, Byron, you are both for Pops Night, you are both the conductor, but you'll also be playing trumpet. Is that's kind of like a best of both worlds where you get to be the boss, but then you get to sit back and be part of the band?
1: Well, I also will sing on the concert too. So, you know, I want to collect everybody's paycheck for myself. So I'll play everything. You know? But look, it's something that I love doing because hopefully I can impart the feeling, because we have a full orchestra there of some of the best musicians in that area. In fact, the best musicians in that area, with all violins, violas, cellos, basses, and all that. Then a full section of horns and all that, French from French horns to trumpets to trombones and percussion. And then I bring a couple guys. I bring a drummer and I bring a piano player. Both are amazing players. They both used to play with a guy. You ever heard of Dr. John? It was a great New Orleans
0: Of course,
1: singer.
0: of course.
1: Yeah. What was that song he had? I was in the right place for the
0: Yeah,
1: woman at the wrong time. That was him.
0: absolutely.
1: So my guys played with Dr. John, and anybody you can think of, they played with. My piano player started out, his first gig was playing organ behind Ray Charles. So
0: Oh,
1: that's a
0: wow.
1: good, yeah, all my guys are amazing. So we put that together. We have these guys like, me and my guys that come with me, and a young lady will be playing bass with us. It was fantastic. The last time I was there, she was playing jazz bass. And you put that together, that's the sound of New Orleans, the way that we're going to portray it on stage, but with a little background, a lot of background from all these strings and brass instruments behind us. And so we want people to come out because there's something special about this music. And when you hear it, because people don't often go to concerts anymore.
0: Yeah.
1: It's like they're trying to figure out, like, oh, well, we can just watch it on TV. There's something about sitting next to somebody live and in person,
0: Yeah.
1: that this person is like with you. You might not even know them. You showed up, they showed up, and now we have this shared experience that happens in this concert hall with all of these people who decided to come here. And my job is to elevate them and make them feel their joy, make them find their joy, where they might have been on the top of their off the top of my head thinking about things that happens to people, like, maybe somebody passed, somebody's not sick in your house, somebody's this, somebody's that.
0: Yeah.
1: Those feelings will come up, but it'll also be some healing in that. Because music has power, and one of its greatest powers is that it can heal you. And that's why I love people when they come to a live performance, because you can't get that from the screen of a computer. So what we do is very special,
0: Absolutely. Truer words have never been spoken. We are joined on KDOR today by Byron Stripling. He's the guest conductor and trumpet player at the Music in the Mountains event happening on Saturday, August 1st, 6:30 p.m. at the Skyute Event Center in Ignacio. It's Pop Night. Pops Night, Mardi Gras Madness. So yeah, lots of the familiar. And that's another great thing that Music in the Mountains does, Byron, is like they always offer outside of the box a little bit. On paper, it's a classical music festival, but this is maybe not classical. It's certainly classic, but they connect the dots between all music, this event.
1: Absolutely. Absolutely. And that's why, I encourage people to listen to classical music. That's it's the way I was brought up, with tons of classical music. My dad played that all morning, every morning. Then when he got to the afternoon, he got home from work. He was a classical singer and a classical a teacher of voice. And when he got home in the afternoon, then it was Miles Davis and Dizzy Gillespie and Clark Terry. It was Duke Ellington and Count Basie. And it was, you could was the Minnie the Moocher and all these great songs, it
0: Yes.
1: was all that stuff. And then when he, had a little drink after dinner, then it was the OJs and the Temptations and all the great like soul groups. And so the diverse and my love of music comes from all these different genres. And there is no music that's the only one. All music can be great in its own way. And so I look at it that way.
0: Yeah, and boy, the names you just dropped, that's a pretty healthy environment to grow up in, as that's a hell of a soundtrack for as a kid,
1: Well, I mean, it's kind of what my life has been because, when I got to be older, as I moved to New York City, and I would walk in the street. I was just talking to somebody. I would walk in the street, and I would literally pass by some of the greatest jazz musicians. And could have been Dizzy Gillespie, who, after seeing him a ton in the street, just talking to him and pulling him aside, he was gracious to talk to me. He's like, "Hey, you want to come and do a tour with me? I'm going to Europe." I'm like, "Me? Europe with Dizzy Gillespie?" The answer is yes. It's like there's that. And again, I just saw all these amazing musicians, and they took me by my hand. I got to play with the Count Basie band, the Woody Herman band. You just like it goes on forever. And it was just being in the right place at the right time to experience this music. And now I get to give it to others, the things I learned from great mentors who I love so much.
0: And I'm also glad you referenced I was in the right place, or the Dr. John. But and you're right, Byron. I had not read this before. I read your Wikipedia entry, and I was like, my God, the accolades for this dude. So Congrats on a career and musical life well lived and continuing to be well lived, including Saturday, mm-hmm. August 1st at the Sky Ute Event Center for the Music in the Mountains event. Well, Byron, we're quickly out of time here. I really appreciate you taking the time to chat with us on the program today, and we certainly look forward to the show on Saturday, August 1st. And it's always a pleasure to have you on.
1: Thanks so much for having me, and I always love being there in Durango.
0: Absolutely. We'll see you in Durango, in Ignacio, just south of Durango, on Saturday, August 1st. Byron, thank you.
1: Thank you so much. Talk to you soon.
0: Let's hear some Byron Stripling. We're going to go to his record, Byron, Get One Free. This is the title track.

Music from Byron Stripling. That is the title track from a record from 2004 called Byron, Get One Free. You may not hear that tomorrow night, but you will hear Byron playing the trumpet, singing, and you will see him conducting at the Music in the Mountains fundraiser. It's Pops Night. Title of the program is Mardi Gras Madness. So Byron and band will dig into the Great American Songbook and the Great New Orleans Songbook. And that's happening at the Sky Ute Event Center, musicinthemountains.com, for all the information you need on that event. Yeah, it's their fundraiser happening Saturday, August 1st, tomorrow night. And I would like to thank Byron Stripling for joining us on today's program. I'd also like to thank you for listening. You have been tuned into Your Music Lesson, supported by Jimmy's Music. Jimmy's Music is located at 1239 Main Avenue in downtown Durango, and they can be reached at 970-764-4577. Your Music Lesson, heard every Friday from 5:30 until right about now, right here on KDUR Durango. My name is Brian Liggett, and I'd like to remind you to support your local and live music scene wherever you may be. I'll be back next week with another music lesson.

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1: I'm Dr. Anthony Lizerwitz, and this is Climate Connections. From Little League tournaments to preseason football practices, young athletes often play outside on hot summer days. And as the climate warms, they're increasingly at risk of heat-related illness. Jessica Murphy, an assistant professor of exercise and sports science at the University of North Carolina at Chapel Hill, says kids in some communities are more vulnerable than others. The dangers are often greatest in cities because concrete and asphalt absorb heat.
2: We can experience much higher temperatures in these areas than others that have more green spaces.
1: And she says youth sports teams often lack resources to help keep kids safe, like cold water immersion tubs to use in an emergency, or professional athletic trainers who are experts in player safety.
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1: In low-income areas, teams may also lack access to air-conditioned buildings, so they cannot move inside on extremely hot days. So Murphy says it's important for coaches and families to be aware of the risks of extreme heat and take steps to keep all young athletes safe. Climate Connections is produced by the Yale Center for Environmental Communication. 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
3: Yeah! His foundation is in the Hula Mountains. Jah loveth the gates of Zion more than all the dwellings of Jacob. Glorious things have been spoken of the O city of God. I'll make mention to Rahab and Babylon to them that know I. With the old Philistine Tyria, with Ethiopia, it shall be said that this man was born there. And the highest himself shall establish the earth. Jah Rastafari. Jah Rastafari. Jah Rastafari.
4: God people, that told the people. Not them days that will come as the Rastafarians. Rastafarians, your name in this time, the new name.